0: 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Slovakia Today.
1: Today's Thursday, 25th of June, and I'm Patricia Lucia Balaeva bringing you an overview of the latest news from Slovakia.
0: This is RSI News.
1: Slovakia outlines priorities for V4 presidency. Government allocates 3.3 million to northeastern Slovakia. Environment Ministry targets new resource partnerships. Prime Minister Robert Fico presented the priorities of Slovakia's upcoming presidency of the Visegrad Group during a summit of V4 leaders in Hungary. The Slovak presidency, which begins on 1st of July, will focus on four key areas: strengthening EU competitiveness, supporting a fair enlargement process, expanding cooperation in defence, migration, healthcare and transport, and promoting people-to-people contacts through the International Visegrad Fund. Fico also called for closer coordination among V4 countries before European Union summits. The leaders reaffirmed their commitment to strengthening regional cooperation, particularly in transport, energy, digitalization and cybersecurity. The government has approved more than 3.3 million euros for municipalities and organizations in northeastern Slovakia during a cabinet meeting in Malto. The funding will support healthcare, transport infrastructure, cultural heritage and regional development projects in the districts of Bardejov, Levoča, Snina and Poprad. Among the largest allocations are funding for medical equipment in regional hospitals and support for local infrastructure projects. The government also approved 80,000 euros for the Rock Pod Kamenjom Music Festival in Snina. In addition, ministries received more than 30 tasks aimed at improving healthcare, tourism, transport and economic development in the region. The Environment Ministry is recommending closer cooperation with Kazakhstan and Uzbekistan in the exploration of critical minerals. According to the ministry, both countries possess significant mineral resources that could help strengthen European supply chains and reduce dependence on imports. The proposed cooperation would focus on geological research, data exchange, education, and joint scientific projects. The ministry says such partnerships could strengthen Slovakia's position within European initiatives on critical raw materials.
0: Topical issue.
1: More than 2,600 medical students attended MediFutura, an event organized by the Health Ministry to encourage future doctors to build their careers in Slovakia. More than 50 exhibitors, including hospitals, healthcare institutions and insurance companies, presented employment and training opportunities. The event carried a clear message: Slovakia needs its young doctors to stay. Health Minister Kamil Šaško said the goal was to connect students directly with potential employers and motivate them to remain in the country before considering opportunities abroad. This event is not just about talking in theory. The entire healthcare sector is represented here, he said. I hope many medical students will think twice before deciding to leave Slovakia and perhaps even sign employment contracts today. Many students welcome the opportunity to meet potential employers, although some remain undecided about whether they will continue their careers in Slovakia or abroad. According to the chairman of the Medical Trade Union Association, Peter Visolajski, retaining young doctors also requires improvements to specialist training. They are leaving mainly because of the complicated certification process, which, fortunately, we managed to change with the latest amendments. Medical schools, meanwhile, say the situation has been gradually improving. Andrea Chalkowska, dean of the Jesenius Faculty of Medicine at Comenius University. People have these wings so they can fly out into the world, gain some knowledge, and come back so we don't stop them from going. We say, go, and when you've learned, bring it home. Hospitals also face challenges in attracting specialists to less popular fields and regions. Alexander Meyer, director of the University Hospital in Bratislava. They mostly choose the more lucrative specializations. This model leads to a situation where it's as if an entire generation of doctors is disappearing in those high-demand specialties such as endocrinologists and rheumatologists. Meyer says shortages are felt mostly strongly in smaller regional hospitals. Organizers plan to hold a similar event for nurses next year.
2: The latest news bulletin was compiled from the Slovak media.

0: Hello and welcome to our Thursday program on Radio Slovakia International. My name is Patricia Polakovičová and today we are going to talk about an important day that falls on the 24th of June every year, the Day of Remembrance of the Victims of the Communist Regime. On this day, Slovakia pays tribute to more than 71,000 people who were politically convicted, imprisoned, and to hundreds of thousands who were prosecuted by the totalitarian regime. In today's program, we will speak with Radoslav Ragač from the Center for Research into the Period of Unfreedom at the Nation's Memory Institute, who will explain the broader historical context of this period in Slovakia and why it remains important to remember these events today. We will also hear from representatives of the Museum of Victims of Communism in Košice, including its director Pavel Hrietz and lector Martin Klimza. Stay tuned.
1: Radio Slovakia International.
0: Although communism in former Czechoslovakia ended more than 30 years ago, its legacy remains a subject of discussion, debate, and sometimes even controversy. While some people remember the period through personal experiences, younger generations often know it only from history books, family stories, or public commemorations. On the 24th of June, Slovakia marks the Day of Remembrance of the Victims of the Communist Regime, a date connected to one of the most symbolic moments of resistance against communist oppression. I asked historian Radoslav Ragač from the Center for Research on the Period of Unfreedom at the Nation's Memory Institute why this particular day was chosen and what it represents.
2: That's how it's stipulated in the law adopted by Parliament in the Slovak Republic. The law established June 24th as a Remembrance Day for the victims of the communist regime. And it's a reference to a famous speech delivered by Dr. Sylvester Krčméry before a court in 1954. It is one of those iconic statements in which he said that the communist authorities may have power, but that we, the public, the others, the believers, have the truth. It is truly a famous statement that has been remembered for decades, and it was delivered precisely on June 24, 1954, during a court hearing. That is why June 24th was chosen as Remembrance Day.
0: When speaking about the victims of communism, many people first think of political prisoners, dissidents, or those who openly oppose the regime. However, historians point out that the number of people affected was much broader. Communist repression reached into almost every aspect of life and often targeted ordinary citizens whose only crime was their social background, religious beliefs, or refusal to conform. According to Radoslav Ragač, the victims included not only those who were imprisoned, but also entire families whose lives were fundamentally changed by the policies of the regime. Thousands of people suffered under the communist regime, including clergy, farmers, conscientious objectors, and their families. Religious believers who refused military service were imprisoned, while farmers faced confiscation of property and pressure to join agricultural cooperatives. The regime also targeted children, often humiliating them because of their parents' background. One woman recalled being forced to stand in her classroom with a sign around her neck reading, "I am a kulak's child." Kulak was a term used for a relatively prosperous farmer labeled by communists as an enemy of the regime.
2: These were the kinds of terrible situations people experienced. Neighbors informed on neighbors, and people genuinely lived in fear. In the 1950s, you never knew when a dark car would arrive, take someone away, and that person would end up in prison. It could be a believer, a farmer, or simply someone with different political views who disliked the victorious march of communism. Such people often ended up spending many years in prison, or they simply disappeared and were never seen again.
0: Beyond the forced labor battalions and the extensive surveillance carried out by the secret police known as STB, discrimination was deeply embedded in everyday life. Access to education and career opportunities was often determined not by talent or qualifications, but by a person's family background, political profile, or a perceived loyalty to the regime.
3: Z týchto kádrových dôvodov to znamenalo.
2: These cadre-related reasons often meant that a person, or their parents or relatives, had some connection that the regime considered problematic. As a result, many talented individuals never got the opportunity to complete their studies or even to begin them. It was another one of the injustices that the regime inflicted on people. There are countless examples like this. There were very few families in which no one's dreams were crushed. No planned career was prevented, despite the fact that the person had all the necessary abilities and qualifications. The discrimination extended from the education system through the activities of the secret police and the Communist Party itself.
0: From a cultural perspective, the communist regime attempted to control nearly every form of artistic and personal expression. Only officially approved culture could be presented publicly, while independent literature, religious publications, underground music, and alternative youth movements often faced censorship, surveillance, or outright repression. Even artists and musicians were subject to strict ideological scrutiny, and something as simple as a joke, a caricature, or an unauthorized performance could attract unwanted attention from the authorities.
3: A naozaj, tá hlúposť toho režimu bola v tomto komunistickom, že on...
2: The stupidity of the communist system was that it cornered people who often had no political agenda at all. Many simply wanted to create culture. But if you keep pushing someone into a corner, it's like with a cat. You create your own enemy. The regime harmed not only society, but also nature, historical monuments, and cultural heritage. That is why, alongside Christian dissidents from various churches, there was also a civic dissident movement. They address environmental problems, illegal dumping sites, pollution, and many issues that remain relevant even today. They also drew attention to the regime's neglect of historical monuments. These places and natural sites were protected because activists cared about them, while the regime often simply did not. Some things were repaired, but many others were neglected.
0: As a result, Radoslav Ragač says, activism brought together politics, culture, environmentalism, theater, and many other fields. And it was from this environment that the civic wing of the Velvet Revolution eventually emerged. Many historians point out that nostalgia for communism often overlooks the experiences of those who suffered under the regime. While everyone is entitled to their own opinion, there is an important difference between personal views and denying well-documented historical facts. The prosecution of political opponents, religious believers, and other groups is extensively documented, making it difficult to dismiss these events as insignificant or claim that they never happened. But why is it that so many people still turn to this sense of nostalgic optimism?
2: The answer is actually very simple. Just think about the Iron Curtain. It was only around 3 kilometers from where we are. Tens of thousands of people wanted to escape from Czechoslovakia through the Iron Curtain into Austria. But apart from a few eccentrics, nobody wanted to escape from Austria into Czechoslovakia. That fact alone says a great deal. If a regime has to fortify its borders, build barbed wire fences, deploy guard dogs, and so on, then it's clearly not saying, stay if you want to. The reality is that many people did not want to stay. If the regime had simply said, feel free to leave if you don't want to be here, perhaps half the population would have gone.
0: Radoslav Ragač points out that people's attitudes towards the communist regime

0: Naturally, many people were afraid, especially those who remember the Soviet invasion of 1968 and feared violence could return. Yet society found the courage to demand change, and the communist regime collapsed surprisingly quickly. With Gorbachev unwilling to intervene and few people willing to defend the system, it was left isolated and eventually crumbled from within, raising the question of how we have used the freedom that followed.
1: Radoslav Ragač says that freedom brought opportunities, but also responsibilities. Many people who had spent their lives under communism struggled to adapt to a society that suddenly required initiative, competition, and personal decision-making. He suggests that some of today's nostalgia for communism may spring from a longing for the security of a system in which the state made the most decisions on people's behalf. The victims of the communist regime remind us that freedom often depends on the courage of a small minority willing to stand up to injustice. While most people try to adapt to the system, others refuse to compromise and pay the heavy price for their beliefs. According to historian Radoslav Ragač, their stories remain important because they continue to serve as a moral examples in times when democratic values are challenged.
0: In every society, most people try to adapt rather than resist. After the 1968 invasion, many Czechoslovaks were pressured to sign declarations supporting what the regime called fraternal assistance by the Warsaw Pact countries, and refusing could cost them their jobs. Yet some people still chose to say no, despite the consequences. Those are the people we should remember, because their courage and willingness to stand up for freedom made them moral examples for future generations.
1: Figures such as Krčmery, Juko, Korec, Langoš, Šimečka, and Havel refused to accept life without freedom. They were not fighting only for themselves, but for the freedom of society as a whole, often at great personal cost. Many were imprisoned, prosecuted, or had their lives deliberately destroyed by the regime. Their stories also highlight how different totalitarian systems often relied on similar methods and, in some cases, even on the same people, regardless of whether the ideology was fascist or communist. Ultimately, what mattered most was not the ideology itself, but the preservation of power and control.
0: You know, whether a fool is wearing a suit or a jacket, he is still a fool. The label may change, the uniform may change, and the slogans may change, but the mentality often remains the same. That is one of the important lessons history teaches us. Totalitarian systems may present themselves differently, but they frequently rely on the same mechanisms: loyalty to power, suppression of dissent, fear, opportunism, and the willingness of some people to serve whichever regime happens to be in charge. That is why it is so important to look beyond the symbols and the rhetoric and pay attention to how power is exercised and how people are treated.
1: In Slovakia, up until 2021, a long-term discussion was held about the need to found a museum about communism. Before that, there was no successful effort to found such a museum remembering the recent history of the communist rule. Next speaking is the director of the Museum of Victims of Communism in Košice, Pavel Hric.
2: The museum was established on June 24th, 2021, which means that this June we will celebrate its fifth anniversary. The idea of creating a museum of communism or museum of victims of communism had been discussed in Slovakia for many years, but nothing concrete happened. We therefore decided to take the initiative ourselves. Although our premises are relatively small, about 300 square meters, we wanted to create a place dedicated to preserving the memory of those who suffered under the communist regime. We sometimes describe it as a small museum with a big topic.
1: Only after almost 32 years since the fall of communism, the first multimedia museum dedicated to the victims of the rule of their own state has come into the existence. Museum puts forward victims who were persecuted from various political reasons during the 40 years of the communist rule. It covers two periods of

0: Communism, as the lecturer Martin Klimza explains.
1: The first covers the 1950s, the harshest period of communist rule. We refer to these as the years of hard persecution, characterized by political trials, large numbers of political prisoners, labor camps, and severe persecution of religious communities. The second section focuses on the period of normalization in the 1970s and 80s. During this era, different forms of repression emerged, particularly through the activities of the State Security Service, which used networks of informants to intimidate, blackmail, and harass people. At the same time, we can observe the beginnings of an organized opposition, especially from the second half of the 1970s onward.
0: In addition to these two sections, the museum presents personal stories of victims who directly experienced these forms of persecution. Visitors can listen to their testimonies through headphones placed throughout the exhibition. Displayed is also a list of people convicted of political crimes, including their names, years of birth, and places of origin. The second part of the museum is also dedicated to Samizdat and exile literature, offering a glimpse into how people sought access to uncensored information during the communist era, at a time when all officially published books, newspapers, and magazines were strictly controlled by the state. Many individuals relied on underground publications or literature smuggled in from abroad. During the communist era, uncensored books and information often reached Czechoslovakia through secret networks. Slovak language publications printed abroad were smuggled across the border, despite the considerable risk involved, with some couriers facing arrest and imprisonment for their efforts. Next speaking is the museum director, Pavel Hritz.
2: Možno, že sme jediná knižnica, ktorá má ambíciu zozbierať samizdaty na Slovensku.
1: Our collection of samizdat and exile literature is one of the most ambitious in Slovakia. While other libraries may hold small collections, we have gathered around 3,000 cataloged items, with an additional 6,000 to 7,000 awaiting storage and processing. We never organized a nationwide collection campaign. Instead, people began sending us books and materials on their own initiative. As a result, we are now working on creating additional archival storage space for this growing collection.
0: Underground publishing extended beyond books. From the 1980s onwards, Samizdat magazines began circulating across the country, offering information and viewpoints unavailable in the state-controlled media. Produced and distributed through secret networks, these publications became an important alternative source of information for many people. The museum also explores the history of the former state security investigation prison in Košice. Research shows that investigators often used both physical and psychological pressure to force confessions, which then served as evidence in trials that led to lengthy prison sentences, including forced labor in the uranium mines of Jáchymov. Museum director Pavel Hritz further explains.
2: Keď sme to začali riešiť, že sme vedeli, že tam tá väznica bola.
1: When we began researching the Košice prison, we discovered that almost no information about it had survived. Eventually, we found references in the work of Czech historian Prokop Tomek. Through extensive research in digitized archives, we were able to reconstruct part of its history. We found that between September 1948 and December 1953, the prison held 5,380 detainees. Not all of them received long sentences, but every person in prison there was investigated for political crimes rather than ordinary criminal offenses. Today, we know that many of these individuals were rehabilitated after 1989 because they had committed no genuine crime. They had simply become victims of politically motivated persecution.
0: From today's perspective, it can be difficult to understand how ordinary people became targets of the regime. Politicians, priests, students, and many others were persecuted simply for opposing the system or acting independently. Political charges, such as treason or anti-state activities, were often used as tools to intimidate and silence critics of the communist regime. Next speaking is the lecturer at the Museum of Victims of Communism, Martin Klimza.
3: Aby som predstavil napríklad jedného konkrétneho, spomeniem povedzme...
1: One of the best known victims of the regime was Rudolf Dobiaš, later an important writer who documented the experiences of political prisoners. At just 19 years old, he was sentenced to 18 years in prison for producing anti-communist leaflets and caricatures. Another prominent political prisoner was Sylvester Krčméry, who spent 13 years behind bars after refusing to confess during lengthy interrogations. During his trial, he famously declared, "You hold power in your hands, but we hold truth. We do not envy your power or desire it, because the truth is stronger and more important, and in the end, it will always prevail."
0: The Museum of Victims of Communism primarily works with students, especially secondary school students, but also ninth grade pupils and university students. Next speaking is lector Martin Klimza.
3: Mnohokrát sa stáva, že tí študenti vlastne ani nevedia.
1: Many young visitors arrive with little or no knowledge of this period, as they often do not reach this topic in their history classes. For them, it is often a completely new subject. Through a brief introduction to the events of the 1950s and later decades, we aim to provide at least a basic understanding of what happened. The information frequently surprises them.
0: The stories of political prisoners, underground publishers, and ordinary people who refuse to surrender their convictions remind us how fragile freedom can be. Museums, archives, and researchers continue to preserve these memories so that the experiences of those prosecuted by the communist regime are not forgotten. You have been listening to a program marking the Day of Remembrance of the Victims of the Communist Regime. My guests were Radoslav Ragač from the Center of Research into the Period of Unfreedom at the Nation's Memory Institute, Pavel Hrietz, director of the Museum of Victims of Communism in Košice, and the museum lector Martin Klimza. Thank you for listening. From Radio Slovakia International, this was Patricia Polakovičová and sound technician Romana Šunderlíková signing off. Until next time, do počutia.

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1: Today's Thursday, 25th of June, and I'm Patricia Lucia Balajeva bringing you an overview of the latest news from Slovakia.
0: This is RSI News.
1: Slovakia outlines priorities for V4 presidency. Government allocates 3.3 million to northeastern Slovakia. Environment Ministry targets new resource partnerships. Prime Minister Robert Fico presented the priorities of Slovakia's upcoming presidency of the Visegrad Group during a summit of V4 leaders in Hungary. The Slovak presidency, which begins on 1st of July, will focus on four key areas: strengthening EU competitiveness, supporting a fair enlargement process, expanding cooperation in defence, migration, healthcare and transport, and promoting people-to-people contacts through the International Visegrad Fund. Fico also called for closer coordination among V4 countries before European Union summits. The leaders reaffirmed their commitment to strengthening regional cooperation, particularly in transport, energy, digitalization, and cybersecurity. The government has approved more than 3.3 million euros for municipalities and organizations in northeastern Slovakia during a cabinet meeting in Malto. The funding will support healthcare, transport infrastructure, cultural heritage and regional development projects in the districts of Bardejov, Levoča, Snina and Poprad. Among the largest allocations are funding for medical equipment in regional hospitals and support for local infrastructure projects. The government also approved 80,000 euros for the Rock Pod Kamenjom Music Festival in Snina. In addition, ministries received more than 30 tasks aimed at improving healthcare, tourism, transport and economic development in the region. The Environment Ministry is recommending closer cooperation with Kazakhstan and Uzbekistan in the exploration of critical minerals. According to the ministry, both countries possess significant mineral resources that could help strengthen European supply chains and reduce dependence on imports. The proposed cooperation would focus on geological research, data exchange, education, and joint scientific projects. The ministry says such partnerships could strengthen Slovakia's position within European initiatives on critical raw materials.
0: Topical issue.
1: More than 2,600 medical students attended MediFutura, an event organized by the Health Ministry to encourage future doctors to build their careers in Slovakia. More than 50 exhibitors, including hospitals, healthcare institutions and insurance companies, presented employment and training opportunities. The event carried a clear message: Slovakia needs its young doctors to stay. Health Minister Kamil Šaško said the goal was to connect students directly with potential employers and motivate them to remain in the country before considering opportunities abroad. This event is not just about talking in theory. The entire healthcare sector is represented here, he said. I hope many medical students will think twice before deciding to leave Slovakia and perhaps even sign employment contracts today. Many students welcome the opportunity to meet potential employers, although some remain undecided about whether they will continue their careers in Slovakia or abroad. According to the chairman of the Medical Trade Union Association, Peter Visolajski, retaining young doctors also requires improvements to specialist training. They are leaving mainly because of the complicated certification process, which, fortunately, we managed to change with the latest amendments. Medical schools, meanwhile, say the situation has been gradually improving. Andrea Chalkovska, dean of the Jesenius Faculty of Medicine at Comenius University. People have these wings so they can fly out into the world, gain some knowledge, and come back so we don't stop them from going. We say, go, and when you've learned, bring it home. Hospitals also face challenges in attracting specialists to less popular fields and regions. Alexander Meyer, direktor of the University Hospital in Bratislava. They mostly choose the more lucrative specializations. This model leads to a situation where it's as if entire generation of doctors is disappearing in those high-demand specialties such as endocrinologists and rheumatologists. Meyer says shortages are felt mostly strongly in smaller regional hospitals. Organizers plan to hold a similar event for nurses next year.
2: The latest news bulletin was compiled from the Slovak media.

0: Hello and welcome to our Thursday program on Radio Slovakia International. My name is Patricia Polakovičová, and today we are going to talk about an important day that falls on the 24th of June every year, the day of remembrance of the victims of the communist regime. On this day, Slovakia pays tribute to more than 71,000 people who were politically convicted, imprisoned, and to hundreds of thousands who were prosecuted by the totalitarian regime. In today's program, we will speak with Radoslav Ragač from the Center for Research into the Period of Unfreedom at the Nation's Memory Institute, who will explain the broader historical context of this period in Slovakia and why it remains important to remember these events today. You will also hear from representatives of the Museum of Victims of Communism in Košice, including its director Pavel Hric and lector Martin Klimza. Stay tuned.
1: Radio Slovakia International.
0: Although communism in former Czechoslovakia ended more than 30 years ago, its legacy remains a subject of discussion, debate, and sometimes even controversy. While some people remember the period through personal experiences, younger generations often know it only from history books, family stories, or public commemorations. On the 24th of June, Slovakia marks the Day of Remembrance of the Victims of the Communist Regime, a date connected to one of the most symbolic moments of resistance against communist oppression. I asked historian Radoslav Ragač from the Center for Research on the Period of Unfreedom at the Nation's Memory Institute why this particular day was chosen and what it represents.
2: That's how it's stipulated in the law adopted by Parliament in the Slovak Republic. The law established June 24th as a Remembrance Day for the victims of the communist regime. And it's a reference to a famous speech delivered by Dr. Sylvester Krčméry before a court in 1954. It is one of those iconic statements in which he said that the communist authorities may have power, but that we, the public, the others, the believers, have the truth. It is truly a famous statement that has been remembered for decades, and it was delivered precisely on June 24, 1954, during a court hearing. That is why June 24th was chosen as Remembrance Day.
0: When speaking about the victims of communism, many people first think of political prisoners, dissidents, or those who openly oppose the regime. However, historians point out that the number of people affected was much broader. Communist repression reached into almost every aspect of life and often targeted ordinary citizens whose only crime was their social background, religious beliefs, or refusal to conform. According to Radoslav Ragač, the victims included not only those who were imprisoned, but also entire families whose lives were fundamentally changed by the policies of the regime. Thousands of people suffered under the communist regime, including clergy, farmers, conscientious objectors, and their families. Religious believers who refused military service were imprisoned, while farmers faced confiscation of property and pressure to join agricultural cooperatives. The regime also targeted children, often humiliating them because of their parents' background. One woman recalled being forced to stand in her classroom with a sign around her neck reading, "I am a kulak's child." Kulak was a term used for a relatively prosperous farmer labeled by communists as an enemy of the regime.
2: These were the kinds of terrible situations people experienced. Neighbors informed on neighbors, and people genuinely lived in fear. In the 1950s, you never knew when a dark car would arrive, take someone away, and that person would end up in prison. It could be a believer, a farmer, or simply someone with different political views who disliked the victorious march of communism. Such people often ended up spending many years in prison, or they simply disappeared and were never seen again.
0: Beyond the forced labor battalions and the extensive surveillance carried out by the secret police known as STB, discrimination was deeply embedded in everyday life. Access to education and career opportunities was often determined not by talent or qualifications, but by a person's family background, political profile, or a perceived loyalty to the regime.
3: Z týchto kádrových dôvodov to znamenalo.
2: These cadre-related reasons often meant that a person, or their parents or relatives, had some connection that the regime considered problematic. As a result, many talented individuals never got the opportunity to complete their studies or even to begin them. It was another one of the injustices that the regime inflicted on people. There are countless examples like this. There were very few families in which no one's dreams were crushed. No planned career was prevented, despite the fact that the person had all the necessary abilities and qualifications. The discrimination extended from the education system through the activities of the secret police and the Communist Party itself.
0: From a cultural perspective, the communist regime attempted to control nearly every form of artistic and personal expression. Only officially approved culture could be presented publicly, while independent literature, religious publications, underground music, and alternative youth movements often faced censorship, surveillance, or outright repression. Even artists and musicians were subject to strict ideological scrutiny, and something as simple as a joke, a caricature, or an unauthorized performance could attract unwanted attention from the authorities.
3: A naozaj, tá hlúposť toho režimu bola v tomto komunistickom, že on...
2: The stupidity of the communist system was that it cornered people who often had no political agenda at all. Many simply wanted to create culture. But if you keep pushing someone into a corner, it's like with a cat. You create your own enemy. The regime harmed not only society, but also nature, historical monuments, and cultural heritage. That is why, alongside Christian dissidents from various churches, there was also a civic dissident movement. They address environmental problems, illegal dumping sites, pollution, and many issues that remain relevant even today. They also drew attention to the regime's neglect of historical monuments. These places and natural sites were protected because activists cared about them, while the regime often simply did not. Some things were repaired, but many others were neglected.
0: As a result, Radoslav Ragač says, activism brought together politics, culture, environmentalism, theater, and many other fields. And it was from this environment that the civic wing of the Velvet Revolution eventually emerged. Many historians point out that nostalgia for communism often overlooks the experiences of those who suffered under the regime. While everyone is entitled to their own opinion, there is an important difference between personal views and denying well-documented historical facts. The prosecution of political opponents, religious believers, and other groups is extensively documented, making it difficult to dismiss these events as insignificant or claim that they never happened. But why is it that so many people still turn to this sense of nostalgic optimism?
2: The answer is actually very simple. Just think about the Iron Curtain. It was only around 3 kilometers from where we are. Tens of thousands of people wanted to escape from Czechoslovakia through the Iron Curtain into Austria. But apart from a few eccentrics, nobody wanted to escape from Austria into Czechoslovakia. That fact alone says a great deal. If a regime has to fortify its borders, build barbed wire fences, deploy guard dogs, and so on, then it's clearly not saying, stay if you want to. The reality is that many people did not want to stay. If the regime had simply said, feel free to leave if you don't want to be here, perhaps half the population would have gone.
0: Radoslav Ragač points out that people's attitudes towards the communist regime were often reflected in their actions. While very few sought to emigrate to the Soviet Union, many dreamed of moving to the West. He points out the Velvet Revolution as a clear example of this sentiment. People who gathered in public squares were not calling for the preservation of socialism. They were demanding change and a better future. For many, this also meant a higher standard of living. Everyday life in the 1980s was marked by shortages, long queues for basic goods, and limited consumer choice.
2: Naturally, many people were afraid, especially those who remember the Soviet invasion of 1968 and feared violence could return. Yet society found the courage to demand change, and the communist regime collapsed surprisingly quickly. With Gorbachev unwilling to intervene, and few people willing to defend the system, it was left isolated and eventually crumbled from within, raising the question of how we have used the freedom that followed.
0: Radoslav Ragač says that freedom brought opportunities, but also responsibilities. Many people who had spent their lives under communism struggled to adapt to a society that suddenly required initiative, competition, and personal decision-making. He suggests that some of today's nostalgia for communism may spring from a longing for the security of a system in which the state made the most decisions on people's behalf. The victims of the communist regime remind us that freedom often depends on the courage of a small minority willing to stand up to injustice. While most people try to adapt

0: citizens by the Warsaw Pact countries, and refusing could cost them their jobs. Yet some people still chose to say no, despite the consequences. Those are the people we should remember, because their courage and willingness to stand up for freedom made them moral examples for future generations.
1: Figures such as Krčmery, Jukl, Korec, Langoš, Šimečka, and Havel refused to accept life without freedom. They were not fighting only for themselves, but for the freedom of society as a whole, often at great personal cost. Many were imprisoned, prosecuted, or had their lives deliberately destroyed by the regime. Their stories also highlight how different totalitarian systems often relied on similar methods and, in some cases, even on the same people, regardless of whether the ideology was fascist or communist. Ultimately, what mattered most was not the ideology itself, but the preservation of power and control.
0: You know, whether a fool is wearing a suit or a jacket, he is still a fool. The label may change, the uniform may change, and the slogans may change, but the mentality often remains the same. That is one of the important lessons history teaches us. Totalitarian systems may present themselves differently, but they frequently rely on the same mechanisms: loyalty to power, suppression of dissent, fear, opportunism, and the willingness of some people to serve whichever regime happens to be in charge. That is why it is so important to look beyond the symbols and the rhetoric and pay attention to how power is exercised and how people are treated.
1: In Slovakia, up until 2021, a long-term discussion was held about the need to found a museum about communism. Before that, there was no successful effort to found such a museum remembering the recent history of the communist rule. Next speaking is the director of the Museum of Victims of Communism in Košice, Pavel Hric.
2: The museum was established on June 24th, 2021, which means that this June we will celebrate its fifth anniversary. The idea of creating a museum of communism or museum of victims of communism had been discussed in Slovakia for many years, but nothing concrete happened. We therefore decided to take the initiative ourselves. Although our premises are relatively small, about 300 square meters, we wanted to create a place dedicated to preserving the memory of those who suffered under the communist regime. We sometimes describe it as a small museum with a big topic.
1: Only after almost 32 years since the fall of communism, the first multimedia museum dedicated to the victims of the rule of their own state has come into the existence. Museum puts forward victims who were persecuted from various political reasons during the 40 years of the communist rule. It covers two periods of communism, as the lector Martin Klimza explains.
2: The first covers the 1950s, the harshest period of communist rule. We refer to these as the years of hard persecution, characterized by political trials, large numbers of political prisoners, labor camps, and severe persecution of religious communities. The second section focuses on the period of normalization in the 1970s and 80s. During this era, different forms of repression emerged, particularly through the activities of the state security service, which used networks of informants to intimidate, blackmail, and harass people. At the same time, we can observe the beginnings of an organized opposition, especially from the second half of the 1970s onward.
1: In addition to these two sections, the museum presents personal stories of victims who directly experienced these forms of persecution. Visitors can listen to their testimonies through headphones placed throughout the exhibition. Displayed is also a list of people convicted of political crimes, including their names, years of birth, and places of origin. The second part of the museum is also dedicated to samizdat and exile literature, offering a glimpse into how people sought access to uncensored information during the communist era, at a time when all officially published books, newspapers, and magazines were strictly controlled by the state. Many individuals relied on underground publications or literature smuggled in from abroad. During the communist era, uncensored books and information often reached Czechoslovakia through secret networks. Slovak language publications printed abroad

0: were smuggled across the border, despite the considerable risk involved, with some couriers facing arrest and imprisonment for their efforts. Next speaking is the museum director, Pavel Hric.
1: Možno, že sme jediná knižnica, ktorá má ambíciu zozbierať samizdaty na Slovensku.
2: Our collection of samizdat and exile literature is one of the most ambitious in Slovakia. While other libraries may hold small collections, we have gathered around 3,000 cataloged items, with an additional 6,000 to 7,000 awaiting storage and processing. We never organized a nationwide collection campaign. Instead, people began sending us books and materials on their own initiative. As a result, we are now working on creating additional archival storage space for this growing collection.
0: Underground publishing extended beyond books. From the 1980s onwards, samizdat magazines began circulating across the country, offering information and viewpoints unavailable in the state-controlled media. Produced and distributed through secret networks, these publications became an important alternative source of information for many people. The museum also explores the history of the former state security investigation prison in Košice. Research shows that investigators often used both physical and psychological pressure to force confessions, which then served as evidence in trials that led to lengthy prison sentences, including forced labor in the uranium mines of Jáchymov. Museum director Pavel Hric further explains.
1: Keď sme to začali riešiť, že sme vedeli, že tam tá väznica bola.
2: When we began researching the Košice prison, we discovered that almost no information about it had survived. Eventually, we found references in the work of Czech historian Prokop Tomek. Through extensive research in digitized archives, we were able to reconstruct part of its history. We found that between September 1948 and December 1953, the prison held 5,380 detainees. Not all of them received long sentences, but every person in prison there was investigated for political crimes rather than ordinary criminal offenses. Today, we know that many of these individuals were rehabilitated after 1989 because they had committed no genuine crime. They had simply become victims of politically motivated persecution.
0: From today's perspective, it can be difficult to understand how ordinary people became targets of the regime. Politicians, priests, students, and many others were persecuted simply for opposing the system or acting independently. Political charges, such as treason or anti-state activities, were often used as tools to intimidate and silence critics of the communist regime. Next speaking is the lecturer at the Museum of Victims of Communism, Martin Klimza.
3: Aby som predstavil napríklad jedného konkrétneho, spomeniem povedzme.
2: One of the best known victims of the regime was Rudolf Dobiaš, later an important writer who documented the experiences of political prisoners. At just 19 years old, he was sentenced to 18 years in prison for producing anti-communist leaflets and caricatures. Another prominent political prisoner was Sylvester Krčméry, who spent 13 years behind bars after refusing to confess during lengthy interrogations. During his trial, he famously declared, "You hold power in your hands, but we hold truth. We do not envy your power or desire it, because the truth is stronger and more important, and in the end, it will always prevail."
0: The Museum of Victims of Communism primarily works with students, especially secondary school students, but also ninth grade pupils and university students. Next speaking is lector Martin Klimza.
3: Mnohokrát sa stáva, že tí študenti vlastne ani nevedia.
2: Many young visitors arrive with little or no knowledge of this period, as they often do not reach this topic in their history classes. For them, it is often a completely new subject. Through a brief introduction to the events of the 1950s and later decades, we aim to provide at least a basic understanding of what happened. The information frequently surprises them.
0: The stories of political prisoners, underground publishers, and ordinary people who refuse to surrender their convictions remind us how fragile freedom can be. Museums, archives, and researchers continue to preserve these memories so that the experiences of those prosecuted by the communist regime are not forgotten. You have been listening to a program marking the Day of Remembrance of the Victims of the Communist Regime. My guests were Radoslav Ragač from the Center of Research into the Period of Unfreedom at the Nation's Memory Institute, Pavel Hric, director of the Museum of Victims of Communism in Košice, and the museum lector Martin Klimza. Thank you for listening. From Radio Slovakia International, this was Patricia Polakovičová and sound technician Romana Šunderlíková signing off. Until next time, do počutia.

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1: Today's Thursday, 25th of June, and I'm Patricia Lucia Balajeva bringing you an overview of the latest news from Slovakia.
0: This is RSI News.
1: Slovakia outlines priorities for V4 presidency. Government allocates 3.3 million to northeastern Slovakia. Environment Ministry targets new resource partnerships. Prime Minister Robert Fico presented the priorities of Slovakia's upcoming presidency of the Visegrad Group during a summit of V4 leaders in Hungary. The Slovak presidency, which begins on 1st of July, will focus on four key areas: strengthening EU competitiveness, supporting a fair enlargement process, expanding cooperation in defence, migration, healthcare and transport, and promoting people-to-people contacts through the International Visegrad Fund. Fico also called for closer coordination among V4 countries before European Union summits. The leaders reaffirmed their commitment to strengthening regional cooperation, particularly in transport, energy, digitalization, and cybersecurity. The government has approved more than 3.3 million euros for municipalities and organizations in northeastern Slovakia during a cabinet meeting in Malto. The funding will support healthcare, transport infrastructure, cultural heritage and regional development projects in the districts of Bardejov, Levoča, Snina and Poprad. Among the largest allocations are funding for medical equipment in regional hospitals and support for local infrastructure projects. The government also approved 80,000 euros for the Rock Pod Kamenjom Music Festival in Snina. In addition, ministries received more than 30 tasks aimed at improving healthcare, tourism, transport and economic development in the region. The Environment Ministry is recommending closer cooperation with Kazakhstan and Uzbekistan in the exploration of critical minerals. According to the ministry, both countries possess significant mineral resources that could help strengthen European supply chains and reduce dependence on imports. The proposed cooperation would focus on geological research, data exchange, education, and joint scientific projects. The ministry says such partnerships could strengthen Slovakia's position within European initiatives on critical raw materials.
0: Topical issue.
1: More than 2,600 medical students attended MediFutura, an event organized by the Health Ministry to encourage future doctors to build their careers in Slovakia. More than 50 exhibitors, including hospitals, healthcare institutions and insurance companies, presented employment and training opportunities. The event carried a clear message: Slovakia needs its young doctors to stay. Health Minister Kamil Šaško said the goal was to connect students directly with potential employers and motivate them to remain in the country before considering opportunities abroad. This event is not just about talking in theory. The entire healthcare sector is represented here, he said. I hope many medical students will think twice before deciding to leave Slovakia and perhaps even sign employment contracts today. Many students welcome the opportunity to meet potential employers, although some remain undecided about whether they will continue their careers in Slovakia or abroad. According to the chairman of the Medical Trade Union Association, Peter Visolajski, retaining young doctors also requires improvements to specialist training. They are leaving mainly because of the complicated certification process, which, fortunately, we managed to change with the latest amendments. Medical schools, meanwhile, say the situation has been gradually improving. Andrea Chalkowska, dean of the Jesenius Faculty of Medicine at Comenius University. People have these wings so they can fly out into the world, gain some knowledge, and come back so we don't stop them from going. We say, go, and when you've learned, bring it home. Hospitals also face challenges in attracting specialists to less popular fields and regions. Alexander Meyer, director of the University Hospital in Bratislava. They mostly choose the more lucrative specializations. This model leads to a situation where it's as if entire generation of doctors is disappearing in those high-demand specialties such as endocrinologists and rheumatologists. Meyer says shortages are felt mostly strongly in smaller regional hospitals. Organizers plan to hold a similar event for nurses next year.
2: The latest news bulletin was compiled from the Slovak media.

0: Hello and welcome to our Thursday program on Radio Slovakia International. My name is Patricia Polakovičová, and today we are going to talk about an important day that falls on the 24th of June every year, the Day of Remembrance of the Victims of the Communist Regime. On this day, Slovakia pays tribute to more than 71,000 people who were politically convicted, imprisoned, and to hundreds of thousands who were prosecuted by the totalitarian regime. In today's program, we will speak with Radoslav Ragač from the Center for Research into the Period of Unfreedom at the Nation's Memory Institute, who will explain the broader historical context of this period in Slovakia and why it remains important to remember these events today. You will also hear from representatives of the Museum of Victims of Communism in Košice, including its director Pavel Hric and lector Martin Klimza. Stay tuned.
1: Radio Slovakia International.
0: Although communism in former Czechoslovakia ended more than 30 years ago, its legacy remains a subject of discussion, debate, and sometimes even controversy. While some people remember the period through personal experiences, younger generations often know it only from history books, family stories, or public commemorations. On the 24th of June, Slovakia marks the Day of Remembrance of the Victims of the Communist Regime, a date connected to one of the most symbolic moments of resistance against communist oppression. I asked historian Radoslav Ragač from the Center for Research on the Period of Unfreedom at the Nation's Memory Institute why this particular day was chosen and what it represents.
2: That's how it's stipulated in the law adopted by Parliament in the Slovak Republic. The law established June 24th as a Remembrance Day for the victims of the communist regime. And it's a reference to a famous speech delivered by Dr. Sylvester Krčméry before a court in 1954. It is one of those iconic statements in which he said that the communist authorities may have power, but that we, the public, the others, the believers, have the truth. It is truly a famous statement that has been remembered for decades, and it was delivered precisely on June 24, 1954, during a court hearing. That is why June 24th was chosen as Remembrance Day.
0: When speaking about the victims of communism, many people first think of political prisoners, dissidents, or those who openly oppose the regime. However, historians point out that the number of people affected was much broader. Communist repression reached into almost every aspect of life and often targeted ordinary citizens whose only crime was their social background, religious beliefs, or refusal to conform. According to Radoslav Ragač, the victims included not only those who were imprisoned, but also entire families whose lives were fundamentally changed by the policies of the regime. Thousands of people suffered under the communist regime, including clergy, farmers, conscientious objectors, and their families. Religious believers who refused military service were imprisoned, while farmers faced confiscation of property and pressure to join agricultural cooperatives. The regime also targeted children, often humiliating them because of their parents' background. One woman recalled being forced to stand in her classroom with a sign around her neck reading, "I am a kulak's child." Kulak was a term used for a relatively prosperous farmer labeled by communists as an enemy of the regime.
2: These were the kinds of terrible situations people experienced. Neighbors informed on neighbors, and people genuinely lived in fear. In the 1950s, you never knew when a dark car would arrive, take someone away, and that person would end up in prison. It could be a believer, a farmer, or simply someone with different political views who disliked the victorious march of communism. Such people often ended up spending many years in prison, or they simply disappeared and were never seen again.
0: Beyond the forced labor battalions and the extensive surveillance carried out by the secret police known as STB, discrimination was deeply embedded in everyday life. Access to education and career opportunities was often determined not by talent or qualifications, but by a person's family background, political profile, or a perceived loyalty to the regime.
3: Z týchto kádrových dôvodov to znamenalo.
2: These cadre-related reasons often meant that a person, or their parents or relatives, had some connection that the regime considered problematic. As a result, many talented individuals never got the opportunity to complete their studies or even to begin them. It was another one of the injustices that the regime inflicted on people. There are countless examples like this. There were very few families in which no one's dreams were crushed. No planned career was prevented, despite the fact that the person had all the necessary abilities and qualifications. The discrimination extended from the education system through the activities of the secret police and the Communist Party itself.
0: From a cultural perspective, the communist regime attempted to control nearly every form of artistic and personal expression. Only officially approved culture could be presented publicly, while independent literature, religious publications, underground music, and alternative youth movements often faced censorship, surveillance, or outright repression. Even artists and musicians were subject to strict ideological scrutiny, and something as simple as a joke, a caricature, or an unauthorized performance could attract unwanted attention from the authorities.
3: A naozaj, tá hlúposť toho režimu bola v tomto komunistickom, že on...
2: The stupidity of the communist system was that it cornered people who often had no political agenda at all. Many simply wanted to create culture. But if you keep pushing someone into a corner, it's like with a cat. You create your own enemy. The regime harmed not only society, but also nature, historical monuments, and cultural heritage. That is why, alongside Christian dissidents from various churches, there was also a civic dissident movement. They address environmental problems, illegal dumping sites, pollution, and many issues that remain relevant even today. They also drew attention to the regime's neglect of historical monuments. These places and natural sites were protected because activists cared about them, while the regime often simply did not. Some things were repaired, but many others were neglected.
0: As a result, Radoslav Ragač says, activism brought together politics, culture, environmentalism, theater, and many other fields. And it was from this environment that the civic wing of the Velvet Revolution eventually emerged. Many historians point out that nostalgia for communism often overlooks the experiences of those who suffered under the regime. While everyone is entitled to their own opinion, there is an important difference between personal views and denying well-documented historical facts. The prosecution of political opponents, religious believers, and other groups is extensively documented, making it difficult to dismiss these events as insignificant or claim that they never happened. But why is it that so many people still turn to this sense of nostalgic optimism?
2: The answer is actually very simple. Just think about the Iron Curtain. It was only around 3 kilometers from where we are. Tens of thousands of people wanted to escape from Czechoslovakia through the Iron Curtain into Austria. But apart from a few eccentrics, nobody wanted to escape from Austria into Czechoslovakia. That fact alone says a great deal. If a regime has to fortify its borders, build barbed wire fences, deploy guard dogs, and so on, then it's clearly not saying, stay if you want to. The reality is that many people did not want to stay. If the regime had simply said, feel free to leave if you don't want to be here, perhaps half the population would have gone.
0: Radoslav Ragač points out that people's attitudes towards the communist regime were often reflected in their actions. While very few sought to emigrate to the Soviet Union, many dreamed of moving to the West. He points out the Velvet Revolution as a clear example of this sentiment. People who gathered in public squares were not calling for the preservation of socialism. They were demanding change and a better future. For many, this also meant a higher standard of living. Everyday life in the 1980s was marked by shortages, long queues for basic goods, and limited consumer choice.
2: Naturally, many people were afraid, especially those who remember the Soviet invasion of 1968 and feared violence could return. Yet society found the courage to demand change, and the communist regime collapsed surprisingly quickly. With Gorbachev unwilling to intervene, and few people willing to defend the system, it was left isolated and eventually crumbled from within, raising the question of how we have used the freedom that followed.
0: Radoslav Ragač says that freedom brought opportunities, but also responsibilities. Many people who had spent their lives under communism struggled to adapt to a society that suddenly required initiative, competition, and personal decision-making. He suggests that some of today's nostalgia for communism may spring from a longing for the security of a system in which the state made the most decisions on people's behalf. The victims of the communist regime remind us that freedom often depends on the courage of a small minority willing to stand up to injustice. While most people try to adapt to the system, others refuse to compromise and pay the heavy price for their beliefs. According to historian Radoslav Ragač, their stories remain important because they continue to serve as a moral examples in times when democratic values are challenged.
3: V každej tej spoločnosti tá väčšina bojovať nepôjde.
2: In every society, most people try to adapt rather than resist. After the 1968 invasion, many Czechoslovaks were pressured to sign declarations supporting what the regime called fraternal assistance by the Warsaw Pact countries, and refusing could cost them their jobs. Yet some people still chose to say no, despite the consequences. Those are the people we should remember, because their courage and willingness to stand up for freedom made them moral examples for future generations.
0: Figures such as Krčmery, Juko, Korec, Langoš, Šimečka, and Havel refused to accept life without freedom. They were not fighting only for themselves, but for the freedom of society as a whole, often at great personal cost. Many were imprisoned, prosecuted, or had their lives deliberately destroyed by the regime. Their stories also highlight how different totalitarian systems often relied on similar methods and, in some cases, even on the same people, regardless of whether the ideology was fascist or communist. Ultimately, what mattered most was not the ideology itself, but the preservation of power and control.
2: You know, whether a fool is wearing a suit or a jacket, he is still a fool. The label may change, the uniform may change.

0: In Slovakia, up until 2021, a long-term discussion was held about the need to found a museum about communism. Before that, there was no successful effort to found such a museum, remembering the recent history of the communist rule. Next speaking is the director of the Museum of Victims of Communism in Košice, Pavel Hric.
1: Muzeum vzniklo 24. júna 2021.
2: The museum was established on June 24th, 2021, which means that this June we will celebrate its fifth anniversary. The idea of creating a museum of communism or museum of victims of communism had been discussed in Slovakia for many years, but nothing concrete happened. We therefore decided to take the initiative ourselves. Although our premises are relatively small, about 300 square meters, we wanted to create a place dedicated to preserving the memory of those who suffered under the communist regime. We sometimes describe it as a small museum with a big topic.
0: Only after almost 32 years since the fall of communism, the first multimedia museum dedicated to the victims of the rule of their own state has come into the existence. Museum puts forward victims who were persecuted from various political reasons during the 40 years of the communist rule. It covers two periods of communism, as the lector Martin Klimza explains.
2: The first covers the 1950s, the harshest period of communist rule. We refer to these as the years of hard persecution, characterized by political trials, large numbers of political prisoners, labor camps, and severe persecution of religious communities. The second section focuses on the period of normalization in the 1970s and 80s. During this era, different forms of repression emerged, particularly through the activities of the State Security Service, which used networks of informants to intimidate, blackmail, and harass people. At the same time, we can observe the beginnings of an organized opposition, especially from the second half of the 1970s onward.
0: In addition to these two sections, the museum presents personal stories of victims who directly experienced these forms of persecution. Visitors can listen to their testimonies through headphones placed throughout the exhibition. Displayed is also a list of people convicted of political crimes, including their names, years of birth, and places of origin. The second part of the museum is also dedicated to samizdat and exile literature, offering a glimpse into how people sought access to uncensored information during the communist era, at a time when all officially published books, newspapers, and magazines were strictly controlled by the state. Many individuals relied on underground publications or literature smuggled in from abroad. During the communist era, uncensored books and information often reached Czechoslovakia through secret networks. Slovak language publications printed abroad were smuggled across the border despite the considerable risk involved, with some couriers facing arrest and imprisonment for their efforts. Next speaking is the museum director, Pavel Hric.
1: Možno, že sme jediná knižnica, ktorá má ambíciu zozbierať samizdaty na Slovensku.
2: Our collection of samizdat and exile literature is one of the most ambitious in Slovakia. While other libraries may hold small collections, we have gathered around 3,000 cataloged items, with an additional 6,000 to 7,000 awaiting storage and processing. We never organized a nationwide collection campaign. Instead, people began sending us books and materials on their own initiative. As a result, we are now working on creating additional archival storage space for this growing collection.
0: Underground publishing extended beyond books. From the 1980s onwards, samizdat magazines began circulating across the country, offering information and viewpoints unavailable in the state-controlled media. Produced and distributed through secret networks, these publications became an important alternative source of information for many people. The museum also explores the history of the former state security investigation prison in Košice. Research shows that investigators often used both physical and psychological pressure to force confessions, which then served as evidence in trials that led to lengthy prison sentences, including forced labor in the uranium mines of Jáchymov. Museum director Pavel Hric further explains.
1: Keď sme to začali riešiť, že sme vedeli, že
2: when we began researching the Košice prison, we discovered that

0: Almost no information about it had survived. Eventually, we found references in the work of Czech historian Prokop Tomek. Through extensive research in digitized archives, we were able to reconstruct part of its history. We found that between September 1948 and December 1953, the prison held 5,380 detainees. Not all of them received long sentences, but every person in prison there was investigated for political crimes rather than ordinary criminal offenses. Today, we know that many of these individuals were rehabilitated after 1989 because they had committed no genuine crime. They had simply become victims of politically motivated persecution.
1: From today's perspective, it can be difficult to understand how ordinary people became targets of the regime. Politicians, priests, students, and many others were persecuted simply for opposing the system or acting independently. Political charges, such as treason or anti-state activities, were often used as tools to intimidate and silence critics of the communist regime. Next speaking is the lecturer at the Museum of Victims of Communism, Martin Klimza.
0: One of the best-known victims of the regime was Rudolf Dobiesz, later an important writer who documented the experiences of political prisoners. At just 19 years old, he was sentenced to 18 years in prison for producing anti-communist leaflets and caricatures. Another prominent political prisoner was Sylvester Krucmery, who spent 13 years behind bars after refusing to confess during lengthy interrogations. During his trial, he famously declared, "You hold power in your hands, but we hold truth. We do not envy your power or desire it, because the truth is stronger and more important, and in the end, it will always prevail."
1: The Museum of Victims of Communism primarily works with students, especially secondary school students, but also ninth grade pupils and university students. Next speaking is lecturer Martin Klimza.
0: Many young visitors arrive with little or no knowledge of this period, as they often do not reach this topic in their history classes. For them, it is often a completely new subject. Through a brief introduction to the events of the 1950s and later decades, we aim to provide at least a basic understanding of what happened. The information frequently surprises them.
1: The stories of political prisoners, underground publishers, and ordinary people who refuse to surrender their convictions remind us how fragile freedom can be. Museums, archives, and researchers continue to preserve these memories so that the experiences of those prosecuted by the communist regime are not forgotten. You have been listening to a program marking the Day of Remembrance of the Victims of the Communist Regime. My guests were Radoslav Ragač from the Center of Research into the Period of Unfreedom at the Nation's Memory Institute, Pavel Hrietz, director of the Museum of Victims of Communism in Košice, and the museum lector Martin Klimza. Thank you for listening. From Radio Slovakia International, this was Patricia Polakovičová and sound technician Romana Šunderlíková signing off. Until next time, do počutia.

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1: Today's Thursday, 25th of June, and I'm Patricia Lucia Balaeva bringing you an overview of the latest news from Slovakia.
0: This is RSI News.
1: Slovakia outlines priorities for V4 presidency. Government allocates 3.3 million to northeastern Slovakia. Environment Ministry targets new resource partnerships. Prime Minister Robert Fico presented the priorities of Slovakia's upcoming presidency of the Visegrad Group during a summit of V4 leaders in Hungary. The Slovak presidency, which begins on 1st of July, will focus on four key areas: strengthening EU competitiveness, supporting a fair enlargement process, expanding cooperation in defence, migration, healthcare and transport, and promoting people-to-people contacts through the International Visegrad Fund. Fico also called for closer coordination among V4 countries before European Union summits. The leaders reaffirmed their commitment to strengthening regional cooperation, particularly in transport, energy, digitalization, and cybersecurity. The government has approved more than 3.3 million euros for municipalities and organizations in northeastern Slovakia during a cabinet meeting in Malto. The funding will support healthcare, transport infrastructure, cultural heritage and regional development projects in the districts of Bardejov, Levoča, Snina and Poprad. Among the largest allocations are funding for medical equipment in regional hospitals and support for local infrastructure projects. The government also approved 80,000 euros for the Rock pod Kamenom Music Festival in Snina. In addition, ministries received more than 30 tasks aimed at improving healthcare, tourism, transport and economic development in the region. The Environment Ministry is recommending closer cooperation with Kazakhstan and Uzbekistan in the exploration of critical minerals. According to the ministry, both countries possess significant mineral resources that could help strengthen European supply chains and reduce dependence on imports. The proposed cooperation would focus on geological research, data exchange, education, and joint scientific projects. The ministry says such partnerships could strengthen Slovakia's position within European initiatives on critical raw materials.
0: Topical issue.
1: More than 2,600 medical students attended MediFutura, an event organized by the Health Ministry to encourage future doctors to build their careers in Slovakia. More than 50 exhibitors, including hospitals, healthcare institutions and insurance companies, presented employment and training opportunities. The event carried a clear message: Slovakia needs its young doctors to stay. Health Minister Kamil Šaško said the goal was to connect students directly with potential employers and motivate them to remain in the country before considering opportunities abroad. This event is not just about talking in theory. The entire healthcare sector is represented here, he said. I hope many medical students will think twice before deciding to leave Slovakia and perhaps even sign employment contracts today. Many students welcome the opportunity to meet potential employers, although some remain undecided about whether they will continue their careers in Slovakia or abroad. According to the chairman of the Medical Trade Union Association, Peter Visolajski, retaining young doctors also requires improvements to specialist training. They are leaving mainly because of the complicated certification process, which, fortunately, we managed to change with the latest amendments. Medical schools, meanwhile, say the situation has been gradually improving. Andrea Chalkowska, dean of the Jesenius Faculty of Medicine at Comenius University. People have these wings so they can fly out into the world, gain some knowledge, and come back so we don't stop them from going. We say, go, and when you've learned, bring it home. Hospitals also face challenges in attracting specialists to less popular fields and regions. Alexander Meyer, director of the University Hospital in Bratislava. They mostly choose the more lucrative specializations. This model leads to a situation where it's as if an entire generation of doctors is disappearing in those high-demand specialties such as endocrinologists and rheumatologists. Meyer says shortages are felt mostly strongly in smaller regional hospitals. Organizers plan to hold a similar event for nurses next year.
2: The latest news bulletin was compiled from the Slovak media.

0: Hello and welcome to our Thursday program on Radio Slovakia International. My name is Patricia Polakovičová, and today we are going to talk about an important day that falls on the 24th of June every year, the Day of Remembrance of the Victims of the Communist Regime. On this day, Slovakia pays tribute to more than 71,000 people who were politically convicted, imprisoned, and to hundreds of thousands who were prosecuted by the totalitarian regime. In today's program, we will speak with Radoslav Ragač from the Center for Research into the Period of Unfreedom at the Nation's Memory Institute, who will explain the broader historical context of this period in Slovakia and why it remains important to remember these events today. You will also hear from representatives of the Museum of Victims of Communism in Košice, including its director Pavel Hric and lector Martin Klimza. Stay tuned.
1: Radio Slovakia International.
0: Although communism in former Czechoslovakia ended more than 30 years ago, its legacy remains a subject of discussion, debate, and sometimes even controversy. While some people remember the period through personal experiences, younger generations often know it only from history books, family stories, or public commemorations. On the 24th of June, Slovakia marks the Day of Remembrance of the Victims of the Communist Regime, a date connected to one of the most symbolic moments of resistance against communist oppression. I asked historian Radoslav Ragač from the Center for Research on the Period of Unfreedom at the Nation's Memory Institute why this particular day was chosen and what it represents.
2: Tak je to v dikcii toho zákona, ktorý prijala Národná rada Slovenska.
3: That's how it's stipulated in the law adopted by Parliament in the Slovak Republic. The law established June 24th as a remembrance day for the victims of the communist regime. And it's a reference to a famous speech delivered by Dr. Sylvester Krčméry before a court in 1954. It is one of those iconic statements in which he said that the communist authorities may have power, but that we, the public, the others, the believers have the truth. It is truly a famous statement that has been remembered for decades, and it was delivered precisely on June 24, 1954, during a court hearing. That is why June 24th was chosen as Remembrance Day.
0: When speaking about the victims of communism, many people first think of political prisoners, dissidents, or those who openly oppose the regime. However, historians point out that the number of people affected was much broader. Communist repression reached into almost every aspect of life and often targeted ordinary citizens whose only crime was their social background, religious beliefs, or refusal to conform. According to Radoslav Ragač, the victims included not only those who were imprisoned, but also entire families whose lives were fundamentally changed by the policies of the regime. Thousands of people suffered under the communist regime, including clergy, farmers, conscientious objectors, and their families. Religious believers who refused military service were imprisoned, while farmers faced confiscation of property and pressure to join agricultural cooperatives. The regime also targeted children, often humiliating them because of their parents' background. One woman recalled being forced to stand in her classroom with a sign around her neck reading, "I am a kulak's child." Kulak was a term used for a relatively prosperous farmer labeled by communists as an enemy of the regime.
3: These were the kinds of terrible situations people experienced. Neighbors informed on neighbors, and people genuinely lived in fear. In the 1950s, you never knew when a dark car would arrive, take someone away, and that person would end up in prison. It could be a believer, a farmer, or simply someone with different political views who disliked the victorious march of communism. Such people often ended up spending many years in prison, or they simply disappeared and were never seen again.
0: Beyond the forced labor battalions and the extensive surveillance carried out by the secret police known as STB, discrimination was deeply embedded in everyday life. Access to education and career opportunities was often determined not by talent or qualifications, but by a person's family background, political profile, or a perceived loyalty to the regime.
2: Z týchto kádrových dôvodov to znamenalo.
3: These cadre-related reasons often meant that a person, or their parents or relatives, had some connection that the regime considered problematic. As a result, many talented individuals never got the opportunity to complete their studies or even to begin them. It was another one of the injustices that the regime inflicted on people. There are countless examples like this. There were very few families in which no one's dreams were crushed. No planned career was prevented, despite the fact that the person had all the necessary abilities and qualifications. The discrimination extended from the education system through the activities of the secret police and the Communist Party itself.
0: From a cultural perspective, the communist regime attempted to control nearly every form of artistic and personal expression. Only officially approved culture could be presented publicly, while independent literature, religious publications, underground music, and alternative youth movements often faced censorship, surveillance, or outright repression. Even artists and musicians were subject to strict ideological scrutiny, and something as simple as a joke, a caricature, or an unauthorized performance could attract unwanted attention from the authorities.
2: A naozaj, tá hlúposť toho režimu bola v tomto komunistickom, že on...
3: The stupidity of the communist system was that it cornered people who often had no political agenda at all. Many simply wanted to create culture. But if you keep pushing someone into a corner, it's like with a cat. You create your own enemy. The regime harmed not only society, but also nature, historical monuments, and cultural heritage. That is why, alongside Christian dissidents from various churches, there was also a civic dissident movement. They address environmental problems, illegal dumping sites, pollution, and many issues that remain relevant even today. They also drew attention to the regime's neglect of historical monuments. These places and natural sites were protected because activists cared about them, while the regime often simply did not. Some things were repaired, but many others were neglected.
0: As a result, Radoslav Ragač says, activism brought together politics, culture, environmentalism, theater, and many other fields. And it was from this environment that the civic wing of the Velvet Revolution eventually emerged. Many historians point out that nostalgia for communism often overlooks the experiences of those who suffered under the regime. While everyone is entitled to their own opinion, there is an important difference between personal views and denying well-documented historical facts. The persecution of political opponents, religious believers, and other groups is extensively documented, making it difficult to dismiss these events as insignificant or claim that they never happened. But why is it that so many people still turn to this sense of nostalgic optimism?
3: The answer is actually very simple. Just think about the Iron Curtain. It was only around 3 kilometers from where we are. Tens of thousands of people wanted to escape from Czechoslovakia through the Iron Curtain into Austria. But apart from a few eccentrics, nobody wanted to escape from Austria into Czechoslovakia. That fact alone says a great deal. If a regime has to fortify its borders, build barbed wire fences, deploy guard dogs, and so on, then it's clearly not saying, stay if you want to. The reality is that many people did not want to stay. If the regime had simply said, feel free to leave if you don't want to be here, perhaps half the population would have gone.
0: Radoslav Ragač points out that people's attitudes towards the communist regime were often reflected in their actions. While very few sought to emigrate to the Soviet Union, many dreamed of moving to the West. He points out the Velvet Revolution as a clear example of this sentiment. People who gathered in public squares were not calling for the preservation of socialism. They were demanding change and a better future. For many, this also meant a higher standard of living. Everyday life in the 1980s was marked by shortages, long queues for basic goods, and limited consumer choice.
3: Naturally, many people were afraid, especially those who remember the Soviet invasion of 1968 and feared violence could return. Yet society found the courage to demand change, and the communist regime collapsed surprisingly quickly. With Gorbachev unwilling to intervene, and few people willing to defend the system, it was left isolated and eventually crumbled from within, raising the question of how we have used the freedom that followed.
0: Radoslav Ragač says that freedom brought opportunities, but also responsibilities. Many people who had spent their lives under communism struggled to adapt to a society that suddenly required initiative, competition, and personal decision-making. He suggests that some of today's nostalgia for communism may spring from a longing for the security of a system in which the state made the most decisions on people's behalf. The victims of the communist regime remind us that freedom often depends on the courage of a small minority willing to stand up to injustice. While most people try to adapt to the system, others refuse to compromise and pay the heavy price for their beliefs. According to historian Radoslav Ragač, their stories remain important because they continue to serve as a moral examples in times when democratic values are challenged.
2: V každej tej spoločnosti tá väčšina bojovať nepôjde.
3: In every society, most people try to adapt rather than resist. After the 1968 invasion, many Czechoslovaks were pressured to sign declarations supporting what the regime called fraternal assistance by the Warsaw Pact countries, and refusing could cost them their jobs. Yet some people still chose to say no, despite the consequences. Those are the people we should remember, because their courage and willingness to stand up for freedom made them moral examples for future generations.
0: Figures such as Krčmery, Juko, Korec, Langoš, Šimečka, and Havel refused to accept life without freedom. They were not fighting only for themselves, but for the freedom of society as a whole, often at great personal cost. Many were imprisoned, prosecuted, or had their lives deliberately destroyed by the regime. Their stories also highlight how different totalitarian systems often relied on similar methods and, in some cases, even on the same people, regardless of whether the ideology was fascist or communist. Ultimately, what mattered most was not the ideology itself, but the preservation of power and control.
3: You know, whether a fool is wearing a suit or a jacket, he is still a fool. The label may change, the uniform may change, and the slogans may change, but the mentality often remains the same. That is one of the important lessons history teaches us. Totalitarian systems may present themselves differently, but they frequently rely on the same mechanisms: loyalty to power, suppression of dissent, fear, opportunism, and the willingness of some people to serve whichever regime happens to be in charge. That is why it is so important to look beyond the symbols and the rhetoric and pay attention to how power is exercised and how people are treated.
0: In Slovakia, up until 2021, a long-term discussion was held about the need to found a museum about communism. Before that, there was no successful effort to found such a museum, remembering the recent history of the communist rule. Next speaking is the director of the Museum of Victims of Communism in Košice, Pavel Hric.
4: Muzeum vzniklo 24. júna 2021.
5: The museum was established on June 24th, 2021, which means that this June we will celebrate its fifth anniversary. The idea of creating a museum of communism or museum of victims of communism had been discussed in Slovakia for many years, but nothing concrete happened. We therefore decided to take the initiative ourselves. Although our premises are relatively small, about 300 square meters, we wanted to create a place dedicated to preserving the memory of those who suffered under the communist regime. We sometimes describe it as a small museum with a big topic.
0: Only after almost 32 years since the fall of communism, the first multimedia museum dedicated to the victims of the rule of their own

0: religious communities. The second section focuses on the period of normalization in the 1970s and 80s. During this era, different forms of repression emerged, particularly through the activities of the State Security Service, which used networks of informants to intimidate, blackmail, and harass people. At the same time, we can observe the beginnings of an organized opposition, especially from the second half of the 1970s onward.
1: In addition to these two sections, the museum presents personal stories of victims who directly experienced these forms of persecution. Visitors can listen to their testimonies through headphones placed throughout the exhibition. Displayed is also a list of people convicted of political crimes, including their names, years of birth, and places of origin. The second part of the museum is also dedicated to Samizdat and exile literature, offering a glimpse into how people sought access to uncensored information during the communist era, at a time when all officially published books, newspapers, and magazines were strictly controlled by the state. Many individuals relied on underground publications or literature smuggled in from abroad. During the communist era, uncensored books and information often reached Czechoslovakia through secret networks. Slovak language publications printed abroad were smuggled across the border, despite the considerable risk involved, with some couriers facing arrest and imprisonment for their efforts. Next speaking is the museum director, Pavel Hric.
2: Možno, že sme jediná knižnica, ktorá má ambíciu zozbierať samizdaty na Slovensku.
0: Our collection of samizdat and exile literature is one of the most ambitious in Slovakia. While other libraries may hold small collections, we have gathered around 3,000 cataloged items, with an additional 6,000 to 7,000 awaiting storage and processing. We never organized a nationwide collection campaign. Instead, people began sending us books and materials on their own initiative. As a result, we are now working on creating additional archival storage space for this growing collection.
1: Underground publishing extended beyond books. From the 1980s onwards, Samizdat magazines began circulating across the country, offering information and viewpoints unavailable in the state-controlled media. Produced and distributed through secret networks, these publications became an important alternative source of information for many people. The museum also explores the history of the former state security investigation prison in Košice. Research shows that investigators often used both physical and psychological pressure to force confessions, which then served as evidence in trials that led to lengthy prison sentences, including forced labor in the uranium mines of Jáchymov. Museum director Pavel Hric further explains.
2: Keď sme to začali riešiť, že sme vedeli, že tam tá väznica bola.
0: When we began researching the Košice prison, we discovered that almost no information about it had survived. Eventually, we found references in the work of Czech historian Prokop Tomek. Through extensive research in digitized archives, we were able to reconstruct part of its history. We found that between September 1948 and December 1953, the prison held 5,380 detainees. Not all of them received long sentences, but every person in prison there was investigated for political crimes rather than ordinary criminal offenses. Today, we know that many of these individuals were rehabilitated after 1989 because they had committed no genuine crime. They had simply become victims of politically motivated persecution.
1: From today's perspective, it can be difficult to understand how ordinary people became targets of the regime. Politicians, priests, students, and many others were persecuted simply for opposing the system or acting independently. Political charges, such as treason or anti-state activities, were often used as tools to intimidate and silence critics of the communist regime. Next speaking is the lecturer at the Museum of Victims of Communism, Martin Klimza.
3: Aby som predstavil napríklad jedného konkrétneho, spomeniem povedzme...
0: One of the best known victims of the regime was Rudolf Dobiaš, later an important writer who documented the experiences of political prisoners. At just 19 years old, he was sentenced to 18 years in prison for producing anti-communist leaflets and caricatures. Another prominent political prisoner was Sylvester Krčméry, who spent 13 years behind bars after refusing to confess

0: U.S. during lengthy interrogations. During his trial, he famously declared, "You hold power in your hands, but we hold truth. We do not envy your power or desire it, because the truth is stronger and more important, and in the end, it will always prevail."
1: The Museum of Victims of Communism primarily works with students, especially secondary school students, but also ninth grade pupils and university students. Next speaking is lector Martin Klimza.
2: Mnohokrát sa stáva, že tí študenti vlastne ani nevedia.
0: Many young visitors arrive with little or no knowledge of this period, as they often do not reach this topic in their history classes. For them, it is often a completely new subject. Through a brief introduction to the events of the 1950s and later decades, we aim to provide at least a basic understanding of what happened. The information frequently surprises them.
1: The stories of political prisoners, underground publishers, and ordinary people who refuse to surrender their convictions remind us how fragile freedom can be. Museums, archives, and researchers continue to preserve these memories so that the experiences of those prosecuted by the communist regime are not forgotten. You have been listening to a program marking the Day of Remembrance of the Victims of the Communist Regime. My guests were Radoslav Ragač from the Center of Research into the Period of Unfreedom at the Nation's Memory Institute, Pavel Hric, director of the Museum of Victims of Communism in Košice, and the museum lector Martin Klimza. Thank you for listening. From Radio Slovakia International, this was Patricia Polakovičová and sound technician Romana Šunderlíková signing off. Until next time, do počutia.

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1: Today's Thursday, 25th of June, and I'm Patricia Lucia Balaeva bringing you an overview of the latest news from Slovakia.
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1: Slovakia outlines priorities for V4 presidency. Government allocates 3.3 million to northeastern Slovakia. Environment Ministry targets new resource partnerships. Prime Minister Robert Fico presented the priorities of Slovakia's upcoming presidency of the Visegrad Group during a summit of V4 leaders in Hungary. The Slovak presidency, which begins on 1st of July, will focus on four key areas: strengthening EU competitiveness, supporting a fair enlargement process, expanding cooperation in defence, migration, healthcare and transport, and promoting people-to-people contacts through the International Visegrad Fund. Fico also called for closer coordination among V4 countries before European Union summits. The leaders reaffirmed their commitment to strengthening regional cooperation, particularly in transport, energy, digitalization and cybersecurity. The government has approved more than 3.3 million euros for municipalities and organizations in northeastern Slovakia during a cabinet meeting in Malto. The funding will support healthcare, transport infrastructure, cultural heritage and regional development projects in the districts of Bardejov, Levoča, Snina and Poprad. Among the largest allocations are funding for medical equipment in regional hospitals and support for local infrastructure projects. The government also approved 80,000 euros for the Rock Pod Kamenjom Music Festival in Snina. In addition, ministries received more than 30 tasks aimed at improving healthcare, tourism, transport and economic development in the region. The Environment Ministry is recommending closer cooperation with Kazakhstan and Uzbekistan in the exploration of critical minerals. According to the ministry, both countries possess significant mineral resources that could help strengthen European supply chains and reduce dependence on imports. The proposed cooperation would focus on geological research, data exchange, education, and joint scientific projects. The ministry says such partnerships could strengthen Slovakia's position within European initiatives on critical raw materials.
0: Topical issue.
1: More than 2,600 medical students attended MediFutura, an event organized by the Health Ministry to encourage future doctors to build their careers in Slovakia. More than 50 exhibitors, including hospitals, healthcare institutions and insurance companies, presented employment and training opportunities. The event carried a clear message: Slovakia needs its young doctors to stay. Health Minister Kamil Šaško said the goal was to connect students directly with potential employers and motivate them to remain in the country before considering opportunities abroad. This event is not just about talking in theory. The entire healthcare sector is represented here, he said. I hope many medical students will think twice before deciding to leave Slovakia and perhaps even sign employment contracts today. Many students welcome the opportunity to meet potential employers, although some remain undecided about whether they will continue their careers in Slovakia or abroad. According to the chairman of the Medical Trade Union Association, Peter Visolajski, retaining young doctors also requires improvements to specialist training. They are leaving mainly because of the complicated certification process, which, fortunately, we managed to change with the latest amendments. Medical schools, meanwhile, say the situation has been gradually improving. Andrea Chalkovska, dean of the Jesenius Faculty of Medicine at Comenius University. People have these wings so they can fly out into the world, gain some knowledge, and come back so we don't stop them from going. We say, go, and when you've learned, bring it home. Hospitals also face challenges in attracting specialists to less popular fields and regions. Alexander Meyer, director of the University Hospital in Bratislava. They mostly choose the more lucrative specializations. This model leads to a situation where it's as if an entire generation of doctors is disappearing in those high-demand specialties such as endocrinologists and rheumatologists. Meyer says shortages are felt mostly strongly in smaller regional hospitals. Organizers plan to hold a similar event for nurses next year.
2: The latest news bulletin was compiled from the Slovak media.

0: Hello and welcome to our Thursday program on Radio Slovakia International. My name is Patricia Polakovičová, and today we are going to talk about an important day that falls on the 24th of June every year, the Day of Remembrance of the Victims of the Communist Regime. On this day, Slovakia pays tribute to more than 71,000 people who were politically convicted, imprisoned, and to hundreds of thousands who were prosecuted by the totalitarian regime. In today's program, we will speak with Radoslav Ragač from the Center for Research into the Period of Unfreedom at the Nation's Memory Institute, who will explain the broader historical context of this period in Slovakia and why it remains important to remember these events today. You will also hear from representatives of the Museum of Victims of Communism in Košice, including its director Pavel Hric and lector Martin Klimza. Stay tuned.
1: Radio Slovakia International.
0: Although communism in former Czechoslovakia ended more than 30 years ago, its legacy remains a subject of discussion, debate, and sometimes even controversy. While some people remember the period through personal experiences, younger generations often know it only from history books, family stories, or public commemorations. On the 24th of June, Slovakia marks the Day of Remembrance of the Victims of the Communist Regime, a date connected to one of the most symbolic moments of resistance against communist oppression. I asked historian Radoslav Ragač from the Center for Research on the Period of Unfreedom at the Nation's Memory Institute why this particular day was chosen and what it represents.
2: That's how it's stipulated in the law adopted by Parliament in the Slovak Republic. The law established June 24th as a Remembrance Day for the victims of the communist regime. And it's a reference to a famous speech delivered by Dr. Sylvester Krčméry before a court in 1954. It is one of those iconic statements in which he said that the communist authorities may have power, but that we, the public, the others, the believers, have the truth. It is truly a famous statement that has been remembered for decades, and it was delivered precisely on June 24, 1954, during a court hearing. That is why June 24th was chosen as Remembrance Day.
0: When speaking about the victims of communism, many people first think of political prisoners, dissidents, or those who openly oppose the regime. However, historians point out that the number of people affected was much broader. Communist repression reached into almost every aspect of life and often targeted ordinary citizens whose only crime was their social background, religious beliefs, or refusal to conform. According to Radoslav Ragač, the victims included not only those who were imprisoned, but also entire families whose lives were fundamentally changed by the policies of the regime. Thousands of people suffered under the communist regime, including clergy, farmers, conscientious objectors, and their families. Religious believers who refused military service were imprisoned, while farmers faced confiscation of property and pressure to join agricultural cooperatives. The regime also targeted children, often humiliating them because of their parents' background. One woman recalled being forced to stand in her classroom with a sign around her neck reading, "I am a kulak's child." Kulak was a term used for a relatively prosperous farmer labeled by communists as an enemy of the regime.
2: These were the kinds of terrible situations people experienced. Neighbors informed on neighbors, and people genuinely lived in fear. In the 1950s, you never knew when a dark car would arrive, take someone away, and that person would end up in prison. It could be a believer, a farmer, or simply someone with different political views who disliked the victorious march of communism. Such people often ended up spending many years in prison, or they simply disappeared and were never seen again.
0: Beyond the forced labor battalions and the extensive surveillance carried out by the secret police known as STB, discrimination was deeply embedded in everyday life. Access to education and career opportunities was often determined not by talent or qualifications, but by a person's family background, political profile, or a perceived loyalty to the regime.
3: Z týchto kádrových dôvodov to znamenalo.
2: These cadre-related reasons often meant that a person, or their parents or relatives, had some connection that the regime considered problematic. As a result, many talented individuals never got the opportunity to complete their studies or even to begin them. It was another one of the injustices that the regime inflicted on people. There are countless examples like this. There were very few families in which no one's dreams were crushed. No planned career was prevented, despite the fact that the person had all the necessary abilities and qualifications. The discrimination extended from the education system through the activities of the secret police and the Communist Party itself.
0: From a cultural perspective, the communist regime attempted to control nearly every form of artistic and personal expression. Only officially approved culture could be presented publicly, while independent literature, religious publications, underground music, and alternative youth movements often faced censorship, surveillance, or outright repression. Even artists and musicians were subject to strict ideological scrutiny, and something as simple as a joke, a caricature, or an unauthorized performance could attract unwanted attention from the authorities.
3: A naozaj, tá hlúposť toho režimu bola v tomto komunistickom, že on...
2: The stupidity of the communist system was that it cornered people who often had no political agenda at all. Many simply wanted to create culture. But if you keep pushing someone into a corner, it's like with a cat. You create your own enemy. The regime harmed not only society, but also nature, historical monuments, and cultural heritage. That is why, alongside Christian dissidents from various churches, there was also a civic dissident movement. They address environmental problems, illegal dumping sites, pollution, and many issues that remain relevant even today. They also drew attention to the regime's neglect of historical monuments. These places and natural sites were protected because activists cared about them, while the regime often simply did not. Some things were repaired, but many others were neglected.
0: As a result, Radoslav Ragač says, activism brought together politics, culture, environmentalism, theater, and many other fields. And it was from this environment that the civic wing of the Velvet Revolution eventually emerged. Many historians point out that nostalgia for communism often overlooks the experiences of those who suffered under the regime. While everyone is entitled to their own opinion, there is an important difference between personal views and denying well-documented historical facts. The prosecution of political opponents, religious believers, and other groups is extensively documented, making it difficult to dismiss these events as insignificant or claim that they never happened. But why is it that so many people still turn to this sense of nostalgic optimism?
2: The answer is actually very simple. Just think about the Iron Curtain. It was only around 3 kilometers from where we are. Tens of thousands of people wanted to escape from Czechoslovakia through the Iron Curtain into Austria. But apart from a few eccentrics, nobody wanted to escape from Austria into Czechoslovakia. That fact alone says a great deal. If a regime has to fortify its borders, build barbed wire fences, deploy guard dogs, and so on, then it's clearly not saying, stay if you want to. The reality is that many people did not want to stay. If the regime had simply said, feel free to leave if you don't want to be here, perhaps half the population would have gone.
0: Radoslav Ragač points out that people's attitudes towards the communist regime were often reflected in their actions. While very few sought to emigrate to the Soviet Union, many dreamed of moving to the West. He points out the Velvet Revolution as a clear example of this sentiment. People who gathered in public squares were not calling for the preservation of socialism. They were demanding change and a better future. For many, this also meant a higher standard of living. Everyday life in the 1980s was marked by shortages, long queues for basic goods, and limited consumer choice.
2: Naturally, many people were afraid, especially those who remember the Soviet invasion of 1968 and feared violence could return. Yet society found the courage to demand change, and the communist regime collapsed surprisingly quickly. With Gorbachev unwilling to intervene, and few people willing to defend the system, it was left isolated and eventually crumbled from within, raising the question of how we have used the freedom that followed.
0: Radoslav Ragač says that freedom brought opportunities, but also responsibilities. Many people who had spent their lives under communism struggled to adapt to a society that suddenly required initiative, competition, and personal decision-making. He suggests that some of today's nostalgia for communism may spring from a longing for the security of a system in which the state made the most decisions on people's behalf. The victims of the communist regime remind us that freedom often depends on the courage of a small minority willing to stand up to injustice. While most people try to adapt to the system, others refuse to compromise and pay the heavy price for their beliefs. According to historian Radoslav Ragač, their stories remain important because they continue to serve as a moral examples in times when democratic values are challenged.
3: V každej tej spoločnosti tá väčšina bojovať nepôjde.
2: In every society, most people try to adapt rather than resist. After the 1968 invasion, many Czechoslovaks were pressured to sign declarations supporting what the regime called fraternal assistance by the Warsaw Pact countries, and refusing could cost them their jobs. Yet some people still chose to say no, despite the consequences. Those are the people we should remember, because their courage and willingness to stand up for freedom made them moral examples for future generations.
0: Figures such as Krčmery, Juko, Korec, Langoš, Šimečka, and Havel refused to accept life without freedom. They were not fighting only for themselves, but for the freedom of society as a whole, often at great personal cost. Many were imprisoned, prosecuted, or had their lives deliberately destroyed by the regime. Their stories also highlight how different totalitarian systems often relied on similar methods and, in some cases, even on the same people, regardless of whether the ideology was fascist or communist. Ultimately, what mattered most was not the ideology itself, but the preservation of power and control.
2: You know, whether a fool is wearing a suit or a jacket, he is still a fool. The label may change, the uniform may change, and the slogans may change, but the mentality often remains the same. That is one of the important lessons history teaches us. Totalitarian systems may present themselves differently, but they frequently rely on the same mechanisms: loyalty to power, suppression of dissent, fear, opportunism, and the willingness of some people to serve whichever regime happens to be in charge. That is why it is so important to look beyond the symbols and the rhetoric and pay attention to how power is exercised and how people are treated.
0: In Slovakia, up until 2021, a long-term discussion was held about the need to found a museum about communism. Before that, there was no successful effort to found such a museum, remembering the recent history of the communist rule. Next speaking is the director of the Museum of Victims of Communism in Košice, Pavel Hric.
4: Muzeum vzniklo 24. júna 2021.
5: The museum was established on June 24th, 2021, which means that this June we will celebrate its fifth anniversary. The idea of creating a museum of communism or museum of victims of communism had been discussed in Slovakia for many years, but nothing concrete happened. We therefore decided to take the initiative ourselves. Although our premises are relatively small, about 300 square meters, we wanted to create a place dedicated to preserving the memory of those who suffered under the communist regime. We sometimes describe it as a small museum with a big topic.
0: Only after almost 32 years since the fall of communism, the first multimedia museum dedicated to the victims of the rule of their own state has come into the existence. Museum puts forward victims who were persecuted from various political reasons during the 40 years of the communist rule. It covers two periods of communism, as the lecturer Martin Klimza explains.
6: Sú to 50. roky, ktoré sú tie najtvrdšie.
5: The first covers the 1950s, the harshest period of communist rule. We refer to these as the years of hard persecution, characterized by political trials, large numbers of political prisoners, labor camps, and severe persecution of religious communities. The second section focuses on the period of normalization in the 1970s and 80s. During this era, different forms of repression emerged, particularly through the activities of the State Security Service, which used networks of informants to intimidate, blackmail, and harass people. At the same time, we can observe the beginnings of an organized opposition, especially from the second half of the 1970s onward.
0: In addition to these two sections, the museum presents personal stories of victims who directly experienced these forms of persecution. Visitors can listen to their testimonies through headphones placed throughout the exhibition. Displayed is also a list of people convicted of political crimes, including their names, years of birth, and places of origin. The second part of the museum is also dedicated to samizdat and exile literature, offering a glimpse into how people sought access to uncensored information during the communist era, at a time when all officially published books, newspapers, and magazines were strictly controlled by the state. Many individuals relied on underground publications

0: is one of the most ambitious in Slovakia. While other libraries may hold small collections, we have gathered around 3,000 cataloged items, with an additional 6,000 to 7,000 awaiting storage and processing. We never organized a nationwide collection campaign. Instead, people began sending us books and materials on their own initiative. As a result, we are now working on creating additional archival storage space for this growing collection.
1: Underground publishing extended beyond books. From the 1980s onwards, Samizdat magazines began circulating across the country, offering information and viewpoints unavailable in the state-controlled media. Produced and distributed through secret networks, these publications became an important alternative source of information for many people. The museum also explores the history of the former state security investigation prison in Košice. Research shows that investigators often used both physical and psychological pressure to force confessions, which then served as evidence in trials that led to lengthy prison sentences, including forced labor in the uranium mines of Jáchymov. Museum director Pavel Hric further explains.
0: When we began researching the Košice prison, we discovered that almost no information about it had survived. Eventually, we found references in the work of Czech historian Prokop Tomek. Through extensive research in digitized archives, we were able to reconstruct part of its history. We found that between September 1948 and December 1953, the prison held 5,380 detainees. Not all of them received long sentences, but every person in prison there was investigated for political crimes rather than ordinary criminal offenses. Today, we know that many of these individuals were rehabilitated after 1989 because they had committed no genuine crime. They had simply become victims of politically motivated persecution.
1: From today's perspective, it can be difficult to understand how ordinary people became targets of the regime. Politicians, priests, students, and many others were persecuted simply for opposing the system or acting independently. Political charges, such as treason or anti-state activities, were often used as tools to intimidate and silence critics of the communist regime. Next speaking is the lecturer at the Museum of Victims of Communism, Martin Klimza.
0: One of the best-known victims of the regime was Rudolf Dobijaš, later an important writer who documented the experiences of political prisoners. At just 19 years old, he was sentenced to 18 years in prison for producing anti-communist leaflets and caricatures. Another prominent political prisoner was Sylvester Krčméry, who spent 13 years behind bars after refusing to confess during lengthy interrogations. During his trial, he famously declared, "You hold power in your hands, but we hold truth. We do not envy your power or desire it, because the truth is stronger and more important, and in the end, it will always prevail."
1: The Museum of Victims of Communism primarily works with students, especially secondary school students, but also ninth grade pupils and university students. Next speaking is lector Martin Klimza.
0: Many young visitors arrive with little or no knowledge of this period, as they often do not reach this topic in their history classes. For them, it is often a completely new subject. Through a brief introduction to the events of the 1950s and later decades, we aim to provide at least a basic understanding of what happened. The information frequently surprises them.
1: The stories of political prisoners, underground publishers, and ordinary people who refuse to surrender their convictions remind us how fragile freedom can be. Museums, archives, and researchers continue to preserve these memories so that the experiences of those prosecuted by the communist regime are not forgotten. You have been listening to a program marking the Day of Remembrance of the Victims of the Communist Regime. My guests were Radoslav Ragač from the Center of Research into the Period of Unfreedom at the Nation's Memory Institute, Pavel Hric, director of the Museum of Victims of Communism in Košice, and the museum lector Martin Klimza. Thank you for listening. 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
1: For Friday, the 26th of June, this is Patricia Polakovičová.
0: This is RSI News.
1: Slovakia offers aid after Venezuela earthquake. PM calls for Ukraine peace talks. OECD calls for continued reforms. Slovakia has expressed solidarity with Venezuela following the devastating earthquakes that struck the country's northern region. President Peter Pellegrini, Prime Minister Robert Fico, Foreign Minister Juraj Blanár and Parliament Speaker Richard Raši all extended their condolences to the victims' families and said Slovakia stands ready to provide assistance. The Foreign Ministry confirmed that no Slovak citizens have requested consular assistance in connection with the earthquake in Venezuela, Japan, or California. It also said Slovaks registered in Venezuela are safe or had already left the country before the disaster. Meanwhile, the humanitarian organization People in Peril Slovakia has launched a public fundraising campaign to support survivors. Donations will help provide food, drinking water, hygiene supplies, and temporary shelter to people affected by the disaster. Prime Minister Robert Fico told the Ukraine Recovery Conference in Gdańsk that the war in Ukraine has no military solution and should end through negotiations. He said an earlier peace agreement would make the country's reconstruction easier and allow millions of Ukrainians to return home. Fico highlighted energy cooperation as a key area of Slovak-Ukrainian partnership and added that Slovakia has provided more than 35 million euros in humanitarian and development aid and has offered protection to over 150,000 people fleeing the war. During the conference, Deputy Prime Minister Tomáš Drucker signed a memorandum to strengthen Slovak-Ukrainian business and investment cooperation. Fuel prices in Slovakia have dropped significantly, reflecting lower global oil prices driven by ongoing talks between the United States and Iran. According to Finax economist Patrick Kindle, the average price of petrol has fallen to 1.65 euros per liter, while diesel has dropped even more sharply to 1.53 euros per liter. Diesel prices in Slovakia recorded the biggest weekly decline among neighboring countries. Kindle said, diesel is once again cheaper than petrol due to seasonal demand, local refinery production, and tax differences. One of the questions in Slovakia's upcoming referendum asks whether citizens support lifetime pensions for top politicians, including prime ministers and parliamentary speakers. Under current rules, only former presidents receive the benefit automatically. Former prime ministers and parliament speakers qualify only after serving two full terms, a condition currently met only by Prime Minister Robert Fico once he leaves the office. Constitutional experts say lifetime pensions for former prime ministers or parliamentary speakers are relatively rare internationally, with individual countries setting different rules.
0: Topical issue.
1: The Organization for Economic Cooperation and Development says Slovakia should continue reforms in education while taking further steps to strengthen its economy. Its latest report welcomes ongoing changes in preschool education, school curricula, and vocational training, but says the country still needs to improve student performance, reduce educational inequalities, and strengthen the teaching profession. The OECD forecasts Slovakia economy will grow by 0.7% this year and 1.6% in 2027. It also recommends abolishing the financial transaction tax and making some state benefits more targeted. Finance Minister Ladislav Kamenický said the government appreciates the OECD's recommendations but has no plans to change key social measures, including the 13th pensions and parental leave. He added that abolishing the financial transaction tax would create a gap in state revenues that would have to be compensated through other measures.
2: The latest news was compiled from Slovak media. This is Slovakia Today with me, Martina Greňová-Šimkovičová. In the show, Quantum Festival.
3: Are the people willing to listen to truth, to the logic? Are they capable to understand what we are talking about? Are the politicians simply pressed to lie them? This is the question.
4: Humanity has been making a big impact on Earth. So if this was the end of humanity, what pieces of information would we want a future civilization, a future world to know?
2: Some culture tips for English speakers at the end. Stay tuned.
5: Yeah. Tomorrow.

0: Singer-songwriter Zabit Františka opened today's program. As part of his summer tour, he also performed at the event we are going to talk about today. Kvantum is a different kind of festival. A three-day gathering held over the summer solstice weekend of 2026 brought together just over 100 visitors. Across the site, 12 art projects were on display, while two stages hosted 6 discussions and 11 concerts. Artists in residence, scientists coming and going, plenty of children, 2 dogs. Caravans lined the edge of the woods surrounding the meadows, and somehow all of it came together to create something greater than the program itself. This is Pažitě. We have arrived at the venue. Let's have a look. It really is very different to Pohoda, the largest multi-genre festival. There are not that many people here. This is cool. Pažitě and Multiverses, or Pastures and Multiverses, was the main theme of the event, which was founded during the COVID pandemic by spouses Zuzana Novotová-Godálová and Milan Novota.
1: We like it here. We used to come here almost every week, and I'm from the countryside as well. And we felt this urge to basically come from the city where we live, like we live in Bratislava, to come back here and to do something here, because we maybe felt the kind of polarization that was developing in the country as a whole. So I think we felt like we need to work it out here, not in the city, because that's obviously not working. So that was one of the inspirations.
2: We have a gallery in Topolčany for 15 years now. During the pandemic, we had a question like how to do activities that we want to do out in the outdoor space. And we know this shepherd house was empty. It was no activity here. There are no animals anymore. So we rented it out only for a season from the local agriculture društvo, farmers. And we stayed here now in the 7th year, and we wanted to open up the season that we have here during the summer. So we always launch different installation, and we open the season of a summer activity on the Pažitě with the festival. So therefore we have many residences before the festival, and all the artwork outputs are shown here, different site specific work. Then we have discussion or different concerts, because we want to open up whole season so people are welcome here to come anytime they want. They can see the art, and they can come here, and it'll be available over the whole summer.
1: The lineup is basically a combination of our interests, because Zuzka's background in arts and my background in philosophy and technologies, so that's why the structure looks as it does, and the guests are of those types that are here. And maybe one more remark regarding the visitors. So it's fairly small festival, and maybe one third are the active participants. But the idea, as we look at it and as we kind of develop the concept, is more about exchanging the ideas between the participants and the people. So it's you can really talk to everybody basically here, and you can approach the people who are participating. You can ask them. We talk about art and the discussions and topics, so it's a kind of exchange.
3: Čiže proste vo vojnovom režime naozaj boli ľudia, ktorí podporovali Hlinkovú stranu, podporovali taký ten konzervativizmus, to tmárstvo, také úplne, že zabrzdenosť pred svetom.
0: This is the ambience of the Kvantum Festival here near the Topolčany castle on the meadow. I really don't know how to translate Pažitě, but it is a kind of a meadow. Igor Očenáš, a translator, helps
4: just
0: me.
4: Trying, I don't know if it is true, of course. My name is Igor Očenáš. I'm very glad that I met Peter Getting, because he wrote and compilated, in a good word, of course, a very important book about the fate of Slovak literature during the Second World War, so-called Slovak State. And it was a very fruitful discussion for me to know something new from this part of Slovak history. And my part in the discussion was that I was talking about translation of the books from the authors like Hannah Arendt and George Orwell, Timothy Snyder. In short, discussion, I was talking about the literature dealing about the totalitarianism and the dictatorships.
0: And the use or misuse of language by authoritarians.
4: Today we cannot say that we are in totalitarian regime, but we still are witnessing the changing in language, the changing of the meanings, or misusing the meanings, or giving to the words double meanings, and explaining in a different way, which are many times not normal from a logical point of view, but from the political point of view, they are completely different.
0: Is it a universal approach to language? Because it seems that it works no matter what language you use.
4: I was talking about the main topic from my understanding from the translating and discussing is that I was thinking about if the language is really culprit. If the language is really blame, or we cannot, that the language doesn't exist besides itself. The language is just communication tool for the people. And are the people willing to listen to the truth, to the logic? Are they capable to understand what we are talking about? Are the politicians simply pressed to lie them? This is the question about the political life. It's not about the language.
0: Translator Igor Ocenáš. The full interview with him and author Petter Getting will be featured on RSI next Friday, the 3rd of July.

0: The main tourist attraction of the area is the nearby Topolčany castle, overlooking the pastures beneath the castle hill. From the top of the hill, however, this year's artworks are also easy to spot. Zuzana Novotová-Godálová adds,
1: 2 years ago we did part of the Quantum Festival, we did an installation on a castle. It was done by the artist from Turkey, and he installed 5 meter tall lightning, blue lightning on the tower. And all this valley was blue because it was such a powerful architecture, like the light to use for the architecture. And whenever it was a little bit like in the evening, a little bit foggy or something, the light stayed on the ground so you could see it from 40 kilometers away. And people were calling it a Star Wars, and they're like wondering what is it. And then when they found out that it's part of our installation, so they come to see something else. So it was quite a big attraction here 2 years ago. It lasted there for several weeks, actually. So I guess, yeah, people know, you know, do notice that something's going on here. So if they want to find out more, it's very accessible. This whole area is very open to public anytime. You don't have, like, you know, no fence, nothing. It's just open. So if people see it, they can just walk, you know, down and they can see it and they can walk through it. They can, you know, very different information here. So it's very accessible. So it's up to them if they want to find out more. It's here.
0: The artworks added to the open-air collection this year include several new pieces, among them a 3-meter-tall site-specific sculpture, Tractor into a Bicycle, by Josef Pilát, a painting by Oksana Sadovenko, and two murals, one by Radovan Šenšen and the other by
2: James Prescott.
0: Where do you come from?
2: Originally near Manchester in England, but I live in Sheffield in South Yorkshire, in the north of England.
0: You are here because of visual arts. What are you doing here under the Topolčany castle somewhere in Western Slovakia?
2: I'm good friends with the organizer Zuzana Godalova. We studied together at university in Sheffield 20 years ago, and she asked me if I wanted to come out here and do some artwork. She knew that I did mural work these days. Since COVID, I started doing murals on walls and buildings and things, and she thought it would be good for me to come here and do the mural on the building here at the festival.
0: So, how did you approach this mural? Did you come up with the idea already back in the UK, or you came here and got inspired by the nature?
2: Kind of a little bit of both, but mainly the first thing you said. I had a few months to think about what I wanted to do, but one of my sort of difficulties is that I struggle to take anything particularly serious. So I started drawing things and writing down things that we do with our hands that are not using our phones or not using computers, technology, etc. Find myself wasting many hours just sat on my phone or on my computer, not doing anything, just doom scrolling. So I decided I could try and make this art about fingers and hands and what they do when they're not using these technological gadgets and things. And I know that this festival was in the countryside in Slovakia, so I tried to involve like rural maybe tools and things that you would do with your hands in the countryside. But because the work I do is normally very surreal and unusual, I tried to bring an element of that to it. So my drawings are hands and fingers doing unusual things or transforming into unusual things, but also with a rural countryside theme as well.
0: What's rural? What's the rural hint in the mural?
2: So rural things like farming or foraging for mushrooms or planting flowers in the garden and things like that.
0: James Prescott used a purple line to draw fingers, mushrooms, knives and roots across the facade of one of the buildings. Perhaps appropriately, since purple is often associated with magic, my recorder stopped working at the exact moment the British artist was explaining the color's magical power in his work. So I switched devices and entered a room featuring a video installation by an American artist.
3: My name is Elizabeth Withstanley. I'm an artist based in Los Angeles, California. And I'm here with a video installation that's a participatory project here at the festival that I came to because the theme of the festival was connected to my work, and I thought it would be an interesting place to find a variety of people that might want to participate in the project.
0: The theme of the festival is pastures and multiverses. So how does it collide with your own project, art project?
3: So my project is called Farewell Transmission. It's a speculative future project that's about capturing humanity of the 21st century as data that speculatively could be encoded into DNA. And that DNA, which is something that scientifically is possible now, but it would be these recordings of people talking about their daily life would be encoded into DNA, and that would be put into a person that would live their life. And when they die, their tooth is placed in this stainless steel vessel that gets placed in the Arctic. And then 1,000 years pass, and we see the Arctic changes into green hills, and then it changes into a barren desert. So we see sort of the impact of humanity over time. And the idea would be a future civilization would be able to find this vessel, whether they're from Earth or somewhere else, and they would learn about life in the 21st century.
0: Do you cover all spectrum of the society? Because here at this festival, there are artists at residency, there are scientists, historians, sociologists, environmentalists. So people who we can define as smart people or educated people. So it's a kind of one bubble of society.
3: Well, this is my first stop in collecting data about people. So I'm hoping to set this up in different places, in different environments, to get a broad spectrum of people.
0: Why do you start in Slovakia?
3: Why not? It just really came down to me just trying to figure out like what would be a good place where there'd be a lot of people that is different from an art gallery where there's really just a very specific type of person walking in the door. So I thought it would be a good starting point to test it out.
0: So are those people here at this festival different to those who come to LA galleries?
3: Yes, I think so. Yeah. I mean, I don't think there's only a very small percentage of people that go to galleries, I think, that, you know, because this festival is music and discussion events, there's different types of people here that

0: same name, called Farewell Transmission by Jason Molina, that just captured, I thought, a good starting point, although it does sound sort of negative. but I think it causes people to start thinking.
1: Visitors to the Quantum Festival were invited to think in many different ways. One participatory project by the married artist duo Kubinski asked people to draw while blindfolded, exploring whatever came to mind. Another artwork, Touch Some Grass by Filip Stredjanski, examined the phenomenon of chronic online presence through a catalogue of internet snapshots containing subconscious far-right messages. These and many other projects encouraged reflection. As it seems, Quantum may represent the future of festivals in Slovakia. A smaller audience not only fits today's tighter budgets, but also allows visitors to engage more deeply with the ideas being discussed. The open-air gallery, where artworks gradually change under the influence of weather, challenges the way both local residents and visitors perceive contemporary art. Meeting artists in residence as they create their works on site adds yet another dimension to the experience. With grant funding from the Slovak Arts Council being reduced, festivals such as Quantum near Topolčany, the symposium at the Jan Hála House in Vážec, or Gelnica Illuminations may struggle to continue educating local communities about contemporary art and its many forms. And yet, small-scale, low-budget events like these may ultimately prove to be the ones securing the future of contemporary art in Slovakia. More cultural tips from Slovakia are coming up at the end of today's program. Bratislava City Gallery has recently opened a new exhibition dedicated to Mária Bartusová. Entitled Being Nature, it takes a holistic approach to exploring humanity's relationship with nature. The exhibition runs until the 24th of January 2027. The music festival Viva Musica is bringing the project Plantasia and its interpretation of Mort Garson's cult album to Stupava. Held in the Chateau Park, the concert for four synthesizers will form part of the Picnic in the Park event on Sunday, the 28th of June. Admission is free. With that, I leave you for today. My name is Martina Greňová-Šimkovičová. Have a lovely weekend. Do počutia.

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0: This is RSI News.
1: Slovakia offers aid after Venezuela earthquake. PM calls for Ukraine peace talks. OECD calls for continued reforms. Slovakia has expressed solidarity with Venezuela following the devastating earthquakes that struck the country's northern region. President Peter Pellegrini, Prime Minister Robert Fico, Foreign Minister Juraj Blanár and Parliament Speaker Richard Raši all extended their condolences to the victims' families and said Slovakia stands ready to provide assistance. The Foreign Ministry confirmed that no Slovak citizens have requested consular assistance in connection with the earthquake in Venezuela, Japan, or California. It also said Slovaks registered in Venezuela are safe or had already left the country before the disaster. Meanwhile, the humanitarian organization People in Peril Slovakia has launched a public fundraising campaign to support survivors. Donations will help provide food, drinking water, hygiene supplies, and temporary shelter to people affected by the disaster. Prime Minister Robert Fico told the Ukraine Recovery Conference in Gdańsk that the war in Ukraine has no military solution and should end through negotiations. He said an earlier peace agreement would make the country's reconstruction easier and allow millions of Ukrainians to return home. Fico highlighted energy cooperation as a key area of Slovak-Ukrainian partnership and added that Slovakia has provided more than 35 million euros in humanitarian and development aid and has offered protection to over 150,000 people fleeing the war. During the conference, Deputy Prime Minister Tomáš Drucker signed a memorandum to strengthen Slovak-Ukrainian business and investment cooperation. Fuel prices in Slovakia have dropped significantly, reflecting lower global oil prices driven by ongoing talks between the United States and Iran. According to Finax economist Patrick Kindle, the average price of petrol has fallen to 1.65 euros per liter, while diesel has dropped even more sharply to 1.53 euros per liter. Diesel prices in Slovakia recorded the biggest weekly decline among neighboring countries. Kindle said, diesel is once again cheaper than petrol due to seasonal demand, local refinery production, and tax differences. One of the questions in Slovakia's upcoming referendum asks whether citizens support lifetime pensions for top politicians, including prime ministers and parliamentary speakers. Under current rules, only former presidents receive the benefit automatically. Former prime ministers and parliament speakers qualify only after serving two full terms, a condition currently met only by Prime Minister Robert Fico once he leaves the office. Constitutional experts say lifetime pensions for former prime ministers or parliamentary speakers are relatively rare internationally, with individual countries setting different rules.
0: Topical issue.
1: The Organization for Economic Cooperation and Development says Slovakia should continue reforms in education while taking further steps to strengthen its economy. Its latest report welcomes ongoing changes in preschool education, school curricula, and vocational training, but says the country still needs to improve student performance, reduce educational inequalities, and strengthen the teaching profession. The OECD forecasts Slovakia's economy will grow by 0.7% this year and 1.6% in 2027. It also recommends abolishing the financial transaction tax and making some state benefits more targeted. Finance Minister Ladislav Kamenický said the government appreciates the OECD's recommendations but has no plans to change key social measures, including the 13th pensions and parental leave. He added that abolishing the financial transaction tax would create a gap in state revenues that would have to be compensated through other measures.
2: The latest news was compiled from Slovak media. This is Slovakia Today with me, Martina Graňová-Šimkovičová. In the show, Quantum Festival.
3: Are the people willing to listen to truth, to the logic? Are they capable to understand what we are talking about? Are the politicians simply pressed to lie them? This is the question.
4: Humanity has been making a big impact on Earth. So if this was the end of humanity, what pieces of information would we want a future civilization, a future world to know?
2: Some culture tips for English speakers at the end. Stay tuned.
5: Yeah, tomorrow.

0: singer-songwriter Zabit Františka opened today's program. As part of his summer tour, he also performed at the event we are going to talk about today. Kvantum is a different kind of festival. A three-day gathering held over the summer solstice weekend of 2026 brought together just over 100 visitors. Across the site, 12 art projects were on display, while two stages hosted 6 discussions and 11 concerts. Artists in residence, scientists coming and going, plenty of children, 2 dogs. Caravans lined the edge of the woods surrounding the meadows, and somehow all of it came together to create something greater than the program itself. This is Pažitě. We have arrived at the venue. Let's have a look. It really is very different to Pohoda, the largest multi-genre festival. There are not that many people here. This is cool. Pažitě and Multiverses, or Pastures and Multiverses, was the main theme of the event, which was founded during the COVID pandemic by spouses Zuzana Novotová-Godálová and Milan Novota.
1: We like it here. We used to come here almost every week, and I'm from the countryside as well. And we felt this urge to basically come from the city where we live, like we live in Bratislava, to come back here and to do something here, because we maybe felt the kind of polarization that was developing in the country as a whole. So I think we felt like we need to work it out here, not in the city, because that's obviously not working. So that was one of the inspirations.
2: We have a gallery in Topolčany for 15 years now. During the pandemic, we had a question like how to do activities that we want to do out in the outdoor space. And we know this shepherd house was empty. It was no activity here. There are no animals anymore. So we rented it out only for a season from the local agriculture društvo, farmers. And we stayed here now in the 7th year, and we wanted to open up the season that we have here during the summer. So we always launch different installation, and we open the season of a summer activity on the Pažitě with the festival. So therefore we have many residences before the festival, and all the artwork outputs are shown here, different site specific work. Then we have discussion or different concerts, because we want to open up whole season so people will come here to come anytime they want. They can see the art, and they can come here, and it'll be available over the whole summer.
1: The lineup is basically a combination of our interests, because Zuzka's background in arts and my background in philosophy and technology, so that's why the structure looks as it does, and the guests are of those types that are here. And maybe one more remark regarding the visitors. So it's a very small festival, and maybe one third are the active participants. But the idea, as we look at it and as we kind of develop the concept, is more about exchanging the ideas between the participants and the people. So it's you can really talk to everybody basically here, and you can approach the people who are participating. You can ask them. We talk about art and the discussions and topics, so it's a kind of exchange.
3: Čiže v obojnom režime naozaj boli ľudia, ktorí podporovali hlinkovú stranu, podporovali taký ten konzervativizmus, to tmárstvo, také úplne, že zabrzdenosť pred svetom.
0: This is the ambience of the Kvantum Festival here near the Topolčany castle on the meadow. I really don't know how to translate Pažitě, but it is a kind of a meadow. Igor Očenáš, a translator, helps
4: me. Trying, I don't know if it is true, of course. My name is Igor Očenáš. I'm very glad that I met Peter Getting, because he wrote and compilated, in a good word, of course, a very important book about the fate of Slovak literature during the Second World War, so-called Slovak State. And it was a very fruitful discussion for me to know something new from this part of Slovak history. And my part in the discussion was that I was talking about translation of the books from the authors like Hannah Arendt and George Orwell, Timothy Snyder. In short, discussion, I was talking about the literature dealing about the totalitarianism and the dictatorships.
0: And the use or misuse of language by authoritarians.
4: Today we cannot say that we are in a totalitarian regime, but we still are witnessing the changing in language, the changing of the meanings, or misusing the meanings, or giving to the words double meanings, and explaining in a different way, which are many times not normal from a logical point of view, but from the political point of view, they're completely different.
0: Is it a universal approach to language? Because it seems that it works no matter what language you use.
4: I was talking about the main topic from my understanding from the translating and discussing is that I was thinking about if the language is really culprit. If the language is really blame, or we cannot, that the language doesn't exist besides itself. The language is just communication tool for the people. And are the people willing to listen to the truth, to the logic? Are they capable to understand what we are talking about? Are the politicians simply pressed to lie them? This is the question about the political life. It's not about the language.
0: Translator Igor Ochenash. The full interview with him and author Petter Getting will be featured on RSI next Friday, the 3rd of July.

0: The main tourist attraction of the area is the nearby Topolčany Castle, overlooking the pastures beneath the castle hill. From the top of the hill, however, this year's artworks are also easy to spot. Zuzana Novotová-Godálová adds,
1: 2 years ago we did part of the Quantum Festival, we did an installation on a castle. It was done by the artist from Turkey, and he installed 5 meter tall lightning, blue lightning on the tower. And all this valley was blue because it was such a powerful architecture, like the light to use for the architecture. And whenever it was a little bit like in the evening, a little bit foggy or something, the light stayed on the ground so you could see it from 40 kilometers away. And people were calling it a Star Wars, and they're like wondering what is it. And then when they found out that it's part of our installation, so they come to see something else. So it was quite a big attraction here 2 years ago. It lasted there for several weeks, actually. So I guess, yeah, people know, you know, do notice that something's going on here. So if they want to find out more, it's very accessible. This whole area is very open to public anytime. You don't have, like, you know, no fence, nothing. It's just open. So if people see it, they can just walk, you know, down and they can see it and they can walk through it. They can, you know, very different information here. So it's very accessible. So it's up to them if they want to find out more. It's here.
0: The artworks added to the open-air collection this year include several new pieces, among them a 3-meter-tall site-specific sculpture tractor into a bicycle by Josef Pilát, a painting by Oksana Sadovenko, and 2 murals, one by Radovan Šenšen and the other by
2: James Prescott.
0: Where do you come from?
2: Originally near Manchester in England, but I live in Sheffield in South Yorkshire, in the north of England.
0: You are here because of visual arts. What are you doing here under the Topolčany Castle, somewhere in Western Slovakia?
2: I'm good friends with the organizer Zuzana Godalova. We studied together at university in Sheffield 20 years ago, and she asked me if I wanted to come out here and do some artwork. She knew that I did mural work these days. Since COVID, I started doing murals on walls and buildings and things, and she thought it would be good for me to come here and do the mural on the building here at the festival.
0: So, how did you approach this mural? Did you come up with the idea already back in the UK, or you came here and got inspired by the nature?
2: Kind of a little bit of both, but mainly the first thing you said. I had a few months to think about what I wanted to do, but one of my sort of difficulties is that I struggle to take anything particularly serious. So I started drawing things and writing down things that we do with our hands that are not using our phones or not using computers, technology, etc. Find myself wasting many hours just sat on my phone or on my computer, not doing anything, just doom scrolling. So I decided I could try and make this art about fingers and hands and what they do when they're not using these technological gadgets and things. And I know that this festival was in the countryside in Slovakia, so I tried to involve like rural maybe tools and things that you would do with your hands in the countryside. But because the work I do is normally very surreal and unusual, I tried to bring an element of that to it. So my drawings are hands and fingers doing unusual things or transforming into unusual things, but also with a rural countryside theme as well.
0: What's rural? What's the rural hint in the mural?
2: So rural things like farming or foraging for mushrooms or planting flowers in the garden and things like that.
0: James Prescott used a purple line to draw fingers, mushrooms, knives and roots across the facade of one of the buildings. Perhaps appropriately, since purple is often associated with magic, my recorder stopped working at the exact moment the British artist was explaining the colour's magical power in his work. So I switched devices and entered a room featuring a video installation by an American artist.
3: My name is Elizabeth Withstanley. I'm an artist based in Los Angeles, California. And I'm here with a video installation that's a participatory project here at the festival that I came to because the theme of the festival was connected to my work, and I thought it would be an interesting place to find a variety of people that might want to participate in the project.
0: The theme of the festival is pastures and multiverses. So how does it collide with your own project, art project?
3: So my project is called Farewell Transmission. It's a speculative future project that's about capturing humanity of the 21st century as data that speculatively could be encoded into DNA. And that DNA, which is something that scientifically is possible now, but it would be these recordings of people talking about their daily life would be encoded into DNA, and that would be put into a person that would live their life. And when they die, their tooth is placed in this stainless steel vessel that gets placed in the Arctic. And then 1,000 years pass, and we see the Arctic changes into green hills, and then it changes into a barren desert. So we see sort of the impact of humanity over time. And the idea would be a future civilization would be able to find this vessel, whether they're from Earth or somewhere else, and they would learn about life in the 21st century.
0: Do you cover all spectrum of the society? Because here at this festival, there are artists at residency, there are scientists, historians, sociologists, environmentalists. So people who we can define as smart people or educated people. So it's a kind of one bubble of society.
3: Well, this is my first stop in collecting data about people. So I'm hoping to set this up in different places, in different environments, to get a broad spectrum of people.
0: Why do you start in Slovakia?
3: Why not? It just really came down to me just trying to figure out like what would be a good place where there'd be a lot of people that is different from an art gallery where there's really just a very specific type of person walking in the door. So I thought it would be a good starting point to test it out.
0: So are those people here at this festival different to those who come to LA galleries?
3: Yes, I think so. Yeah. I mean, I don't think there's only a very small percentage of people that go to galleries, I think, that, you know, because this festival is music and discussion events, there's different types of people here that would be different than the gallery goer.
0: It caught my attention, the title of your artwork.
3: So the title, Farewell Transmission, yeah, does sound kind of bleak, but I'm trying to sort of make the point that humanity has been making a big impact on Earth. So if this was the end of humanity, you know, what pieces of information would we want, you know, a future civilization, a future world to know? The title actually comes from a song after the same name, called Farewell Transmission, by Jason Molina, that just captured, I thought, a good starting point, although it does sound sort of negative. but I think it causes people to start thinking.
0: Visitors to the Kvantum Festival were invited to think in many different ways. One participatory project by the married artist duo Kubinski asked people to draw while blindfolded, exploring whatever came to mind. Another artwork, Touch Some Grass by Filip Stredjanski, examined the phenomenon of chronic online presence through a catalogue of internet snapshots containing subconscious far-right messages. These and many other projects encouraged reflection. As it seems, Kvantum may represent the future of festivals in Slovakia. A smaller audience not only fits today's tighter budgets, but also allows visitors to engage more deeply with the ideas being discussed. The open-air gallery, where artworks gradually change under the influence of weather, challenges the way both local residents and visitors perceive contemporary art. Meeting artists in residence as they create their works on site adds yet another dimension to the experience. With grant funding from the Slovak Arts Council being reduced, festivals such as Kvantum near Topolčany, the symposium at the Jan Hála House in Vážec, or Gelnica Illuminations may struggle to continue educating local communities about contemporary art and its many forms. And yet, small-scale, low-budget events like these may ultimately prove to be the ones securing the future of contemporary art in Slovakia. More cultural tips from Slovakia are coming up at the end of today's program. Bratislava City Gallery has recently opened a new exhibition dedicated to Mária Bartusová. Entitled Being Nature, it takes a holistic approach to exploring humanity's relationship with nature. The exhibition runs until the 24th of January 2027. The music festival Viva Musica is bringing the project Plantasia and its interpretation of Mort Garson's cult album to Stupava. Held in the Chateau Park, the concert for four synthesizers will form part of the Picnic in the Park event on Sunday, the 28th of June. Admission is free. With that, I leave you for today. My name is Martina Greňová-Šimkovičová. Have a lovely weekend. Do počutia.

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0: This is RSI News.
1: Slovakia offers aid after Venezuela earthquake. PM calls for Ukraine peace talks. OECD calls for continued reforms. Slovakia has expressed solidarity with Venezuela following the devastating earthquakes that struck the country's northern region. President Peter Pellegrini, Prime Minister Robert Fico, Foreign Minister Juraj Blanár and Parliament Speaker Richard Raši all extended their condolences to the victims' families and said Slovakia stands ready to provide assistance. The Foreign Ministry confirmed that no Slovak citizens have requested consular assistance in connection with the earthquake in Venezuela, Japan, or California. It also said Slovaks registered in Venezuela are safe or had already left the country before the disaster. Meanwhile, the humanitarian organization People in Peril Slovakia has launched a public fundraising campaign to support

0: survivors. Donations will help provide food, drinking water, hygiene supplies, and temporary shelter to people affected by the disaster. Prime Minister Robert Fico told the Ukraine Recovery Conference in Gdansk that the war in Ukraine has no military solution and should end through negotiations. He said an earlier peace agreement would make the country's reconstruction easier and allow millions of Ukrainians to return home. Fico highlighted energy cooperation as a key area of Slovak-Ukrainian partnership and added that Slovakia has provided more than 35 million euros in humanitarian and development aid and has offered protection to over 150,000 people fleeing the war. During the conference, Deputy Prime Minister Tomáš Drucker signed a memorandum to strengthen Slovak-Ukrainian business and investment cooperation. Fuel prices in Slovakia have dropped significantly, reflecting lower global oil prices driven by ongoing talks between the United States and Iran. According to Finax economist Patrick Kindle, the average price of petrol has fallen to 1.65 euros per liter, while diesel has dropped even more sharply to 1.53 euros per liter. Diesel prices in Slovakia recorded the biggest weekly decline among neighboring countries. Kindle said, diesel is once again cheaper than petrol due to seasonal demand, local refinery production, and tax differences. One of the questions in Slovakia's upcoming referendum asks whether citizens support lifetime pensions for top politicians, including prime ministers and parliamentary speakers. Under current rules, only former presidents receive the benefit automatically. Former prime ministers and parliament speakers qualify only after serving two full terms, a condition currently met only by Prime Minister Robert Fico once he leaves the office. Constitutional experts say lifetime pensions for former prime ministers or parliamentary speakers are relatively rare internationally, with individual countries setting different rules.
1: Topical issue.
0: The Organization for Economic Cooperation and Development says Slovakia should continue reforms in education while taking further steps to strengthen its economy. Its latest report welcomes ongoing changes in preschool education, school curricula, and vocational training, but says the country still needs to improve student performance, reduce educational inequalities, and strengthen the teaching profession. The OECD forecasts Slovakia economy will grow by 0.7% this year and 1.6% in 2027. It also recommends abolishing the financial transaction tax and making some state benefits more targeted. Finance Minister Ladislav Kamenický said the government appreciates the OECD's recommendations but has no plans to change key social measures, including the 13th pensions and parental leave. He added that abolishing the financial transaction tax would create a gap in state revenues that would have to be compensated through other measures.
2: The latest news was compiled from Slovak Media. This is Slovakia Today with me, Martina Graňová-Šimkovičová. In the show, Quantum Festival.
3: Are the people willing to listen to truth, to the logic? Are they capable to understand what we are talking about? Are the politicians simply pressed to lie them? This is the question.
4: Humanity has been making a big impact on Earth. So if this was the end of humanity, what pieces of information would we want a future civilization, a future world to know?
2: Some culture tips for English speakers at the end. Stay tuned. Yeah.

0: Singer-songwriter Zabit Františka opened today's program. As part of his summer tour, he also performed at the event we are going to talk about today. Kvantum is a different kind of festival. A three-day gathering held over the summer solstice weekend of 2026 brought together just over 100 visitors. Across the site, 12 art projects were on display, while two stages hosted 6 discussions and 11 concerts. Artists in residence, scientists coming and going, plenty of children, 2 dogs. Caravans lined the edge of the woods surrounding the meadows, and somehow all of it came together to create something greater than the program itself. This is Pažitě. We have arrived at the venue. Let's have a look. It really is very different to Pohoda, the largest multi-genre festival. There are not that many people here. This is cool. Pažitě and Multiverses, or Pastures and Multiverses, was the main theme of the event, which was founded during the COVID pandemic by spouses Zuzana Novotová-Godálová and Milan Novota.
1: We like it here. We used to come here almost every week, and I'm from the countryside as well. And we felt this urge to basically come from the city where we live, like we live in Bratislava, to come back here and to do something here, because we maybe felt the kind of polarization that was developing in the country as a whole. So I think we felt like we need to work it out here, not in the city, because that's obviously not working. So that was one of the inspirations.
2: We have a gallery in Topolčany for 15 years now. During the pandemic, we had a question like how to do activities that we want to do out in the outdoor space. And we know this shepherd house was empty. It was no activity here. There are no animals anymore. So we rented it out only for last season from the local agriculture društvo, farmers. And we stayed here now in the 7th year, and we wanted to open up the season that we have here during the summer. So we always launch different installation, and we open the season of a summer activity on a Pažitě with the festival. So therefore we have many residences before the festival, and all the artwork outputs are shown here, different site specific work. Then we have discussion or different concerts, because we want to open up whole season so people will come here to come anytime they want. They can see the art, and they can come here, and it'll be available over the whole summer.
1: The lineup is basically a combination of our interests, because Zuzka's background in arts and my background in philosophy and technology, so that's why the structure looks as it does, and the guests are of those types that are here. And maybe one more remark regarding the visitors. So it's a very small festival, and maybe one third are the active participants. But the idea, as we look at it and as we kind of develop the concept, is more about exchanging the ideas between the participants and the people. So it's you can really talk to everybody basically here, and you can approach the people who are participating. You can ask them. We talk about art and the discussions and topics. So it's a kind of exchange.
3: Čiže proste vo vojnovom režime naozaj boli ľudia, ktorí podporovali Hlinkovú stranu, podporovali taký ten konzervativizmus, to tmárstvo, také úplne, že zabrzdenosť pred svetom.
0: This is the ambience of the Kvantum Festival here near the Topolčany castle on the meadow. I really don't know how to translate Pažitě, but it is a kind of a meadow. Igor Očenáš, a translator, helps me.
4: Trying, I don't know if it is true, of course. My name is Igor Očenáš. I'm very glad that I met Peter Getting, because he wrote and compilated, in a good word, of course, a very important book about the fate of Slovak literature during the Second World War, so-called Slovak State. And it was a very fruitful discussion for me to know something new from this part of Slovak history. And my part in the discussion was that I was talking about translation of the books from the authors like Hannah Arendt and George Orwell, Timothy Snyder, In short discussion, I was talking about the literature dealing about the totalitarianism and the dictatorships.
0: And the use or misuse of language by authoritarians.
4: Today we cannot say that we are in a totalitarian regime, but we still are witnessing the changing in language, the changing of the meanings, or misusing the meanings, or giving to the words double meanings, and explaining in a different way, which are not, many times not normal from a logical point of view, but from the political point of view, they are completely different.
0: Is it a universal approach to language? Because it seems that it works no matter what language you use.
4: I was talking about the main topic from my understanding from the translating and discussing is that I was thinking about if the language is really culprit, if the language is really blame, or we cannot, that the language doesn't exist besides itself. The language is just communication tool for the people. And are the people willing to listen to the truth, to the logic? Are they capable to understand what we are talking about? Are the politicians simply pressed to lie them? This is the question about the political life. It's not about the language.
0: Translator Igor Ocenáš. The full interview with him and author Petter Getting will be featured on RSI next Friday, the 3rd of July.

0: The main tourist attraction of the area is the nearby Topolčany Castle, overlooking the pastures beneath the castle hill. From the top of the hill, however, this year's artworks are also easy to spot. Zuzana Novotová-Godálová adds,
1: 2 years ago we did part of the Quantum Festival, we did an installation on a castle. It was done by the artist from Turkey, and he installed 5 meter tall lightning, blue lightning on the tower. And all this valley was blue because it was such a powerful architecture, like the light to use for the architecture. And whenever it was a little bit like in the evening, a little bit foggy or something, the light stayed on the ground so you could see it from 40 kilometers away. And people were calling it a Star Wars, and they're like wondering what is it. And then when they found out that it's part of our installation, so they come to see something else. So it was quite a big attraction here 2 years ago. It lasted there for several weeks, actually. So I guess, yeah, people know, you know, do notice that something's going on here. So if they want to find out more, it's very accessible. This whole area is very open to public anytime. You don't have, like, you know, no fence, nothing. It's just open. So if people see it, they can just walk, you know, down and they can see it and they can walk through it. They can, you know, very different information here. So it's very accessible. So it's up to them if they want to find out more. It's here.
0: The artworks added to the open-air collection this year include several new pieces, among them a 3-meter-tall site-specific sculpture, Tractor into a Bicycle, by Josef Pilát, a painting by Oksana Sadovenko, and two murals, one by Radovan Šenšen and the other by
2: James Prescott.
0: Where do you come from?
2: Originally near Manchester in England, but I live in Sheffield in South Yorkshire, in the north of England.
0: You are here because of visual arts. What are you doing here under the Topolčany Castle, somewhere in Western Slovakia?
2: I'm good friends with the organiser, Zuzana Godalova. We studied together at university in Sheffield 20 years ago, and she asked me if I wanted to come out here and do some artwork. She knew that I did mural work these days. Since COVID, I started doing murals on walls and buildings and things, and she thought it would be good for me to come here and do the mural on the building here at the festival.
0: So, how did you approach this mural? Did you come up with the idea already back in the UK, or you came here and got inspired by the nature?
2: Kind of a little bit of both, but mainly the first thing you said. I had a few months to think about what I wanted to do, but one of my sort of difficulties is that I struggle to take anything particularly serious. So I started drawing things and writing down things that we do with our hands that are not using our phones or not using computers, technology, etc. Find myself wasting many hours just sat on my phone or on my computer, not doing anything, just doom scrolling. So I decided I could try and make this art about fingers and hands and what they do when they're not using these technological gadgets and things. And I know that this festival was in the countryside in Slovakia, so I tried to involve like rural maybe tools and things that you would do with your hands in the countryside. But because the work I do is normally very surreal and unusual, I tried to bring an element of that to it. So my drawings are hands and fingers doing unusual things or transforming into unusual things, but also with a rural countryside theme as well.
0: What's rural? What's the rural hint in the mural?
2: So rural things like farming or foraging for mushrooms or planting flowers in the garden and things like that.
0: James Prescott used a purple line to draw fingers, mushrooms, knives and roots across the facade of one of the buildings. Perhaps appropriately, since purple is often associated with magic, my recorder stopped working at the exact moment the British artist was explaining the colour's magical power in his work. So I switched devices and entered a room featuring a video installation by an American artist.
3: My name is Elizabeth Withstanley. I'm an artist based in Los Angeles, California. And I'm here with a video installation that's a participatory project here at the festival that I came to because the theme of the festival was connected to my work, and I thought it would be an interesting place to find a variety of people that might want to participate in the project.
0: The theme of the festival is pastures and multiverses. So how does it collide with your own project, art project?
3: So my project is called Farewell Transmission. It's a speculative future project that's about capturing humanity of the 21st century as data that speculatively could be encoded into DNA. And that DNA, which is something that scientifically is possible now, but it would be these recordings of people talking about their daily life would be encoded into DNA, and that would be put into a person that would live their life. And when they die, their tooth is placed in this stainless steel vessel that gets placed in the Arctic. And then 1,000 years pass, and we see the Arctic changes into green hills, and then it changes into a barren desert. So we see sort of the impact of humanity over time. And the idea would be a future civilization would be able to find this vessel, whether they're from Earth or somewhere else, and they would learn about life in the 21st century.
0: Do you cover all spectrum of the society? Because here at this festival, there are artists at residency, there are scientists, historians, sociologists, environmentalists. So people who we can define as smart people or educated people. So it's a kind of one bubble of society.
3: Well, this is my first stop in collecting data about people. So I'm hoping to set this up in different places, in different environments, to get a broad spectrum of people.
0: Why do you start in Slovakia?
3: Why not? It just really came down to me just trying to figure out like what would be a good place where there'd be a lot of people that is different from an art gallery where there's really just a very specific type of person walking in the door. So I thought it would be a good starting point to test it out.
0: So are those people here at this festival different to those who come to LA galleries?
3: Yes, I think so. Yeah. I mean, I don't think there's only a very small percentage of people that go to galleries, I think, that, you know, because this festival is music and discussion events, there's different types of people here that would be different than the gallery goer.
0: It caught my attention, the title of your artwork.
3: So the title, Farewell Transmission, yeah, does sound kind of bleak, but I'm trying to sort of make the point that humanity has been making a big impact on Earth. So if this was the end of humanity, you know, what pieces of information would we want, you know, a future civilization, a future world to know? The title actually comes from a song after the same name, called Farewell Transmission, by Jason Molina, that just captured, I thought, a good starting point, although it does sound sort of negative. but I think it causes people to start thinking.
0: Visitors to the Quantum Festival were invited to think in many different ways. One participatory project by the married artist duo Kubinski asked people to draw while blindfolded, exploring whatever came to mind. Another artwork, Touch Some Grass by Filip Stredjanski, examined the phenomenon of chronic online presence through a catalogue of internet snapshots containing subconscious far-right messages. These and many other projects encouraged reflection. As it seems, Kvantum may represent the future of festivals in Slovakia. A smaller audience not only fits today's tighter budgets, but also allows visitors to engage more deeply with the ideas being discussed. The open-air gallery, where artworks gradually change under the influence of weather, challenges the way both local residents and visitors perceive contemporary art. Meeting artists in residence as they create their works on site adds yet another dimension to the experience. With grant funding from the Slovak Arts Council being reduced, festivals such as Kvantum near Topolčany, the symposium at the Jan Hála House in Vážec, or Gelnica Illuminations may struggle to continue educating local communities about contemporary art and its many forms. And yet, small-scale, low-budget events like these may ultimately prove to be the ones securing the future of contemporary art in Slovakia. More cultural tips from Slovakia are coming up at the end of today's program. Bratislava City Gallery has recently opened a new exhibition dedicated to Mária Bartusová. Entitled Being Nature, it takes a holistic approach to exploring humanity's relationship with nature. The exhibition runs until the 24th of January 2027. The music festival Viva Musica is bringing the project Plantasia and its interpretation of Mort Garson's cult album to Stupava. Held in the Chateau Park, the concert for four synthesizers will form part of the Picnic in the Park event on Sunday, the 28th of June. Admission is free. With that, I leave you for today. My name is Martina Greňová-Šimkovičová. Have a lovely weekend. Do počutia.

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0: This is RSI News.
1: Slovakia offers aid after Venezuela earthquake. PM calls for Ukraine peace talks. OECD calls for continued reforms. Slovakia has expressed solidarity with Venezuela following the devastating earthquakes that struck the country's northern region. President Peter Pellegrini, Prime Minister Robert Fico, Foreign Minister Juraj Blanár and Parliament Speaker Richard Raši all extended their condolences to the victims' families and said Slovakia stands ready to provide assistance. The Foreign Ministry confirmed that no Slovak citizens have requested consular assistance in connection with the earthquake in Venezuela, Japan, or California. It also said Slovaks registered in Venezuela are safe or had already left the country before the disaster. Meanwhile, the humanitarian organization People in Peril Slovakia has launched a public fundraising campaign to support survivors. Donations will help provide food, drinking water, hygiene supplies, and temporary shelter to people affected by the disaster. Prime Minister Robert Fico told the Ukraine Recovery Conference in Gdańsk that the war in Ukraine has no military solution and should end through negotiations. He said an earlier peace agreement would make the country's reconstruction easier and allow millions of Ukrainians to return home. Fico highlighted energy cooperation as a key area of Slovak-Ukrainian partnership and added that Slovakia has provided more than 35 million euros in humanitarian and development aid and has offered protection to over 150,000 people fleeing the war. During the conference, Deputy Prime Minister Tomáš Drucker signed a memorandum to strengthen Slovak-Ukrainian business and investment cooperation. Fuel prices in Slovakia have dropped significantly, reflecting lower global oil prices driven by ongoing talks between the United States and Iran. According to Finax economist Patrick Kindle, the average price of petrol has fallen to 1.65 euros per liter, while diesel has dropped even more sharply to 1.53 euros per liter. Diesel prices in Slovakia recorded the biggest weekly decline among neighboring countries. Kindle said, diesel is once again cheaper than petrol due to seasonal demand, local refinery production, and tax differences. One of the questions in Slovakia's upcoming referendum asks whether citizens support lifetime pensions for top politicians, including prime ministers and parliamentary speakers. Under current rules, only former presidents receive the benefit automatically. Former prime ministers and parliament speakers qualify only after serving two full terms, a condition currently met only by Prime Minister Robert Fico once he leaves the office. Constitutional experts say lifetime pensions for former prime ministers or parliamentary speakers are relatively rare internationally, with individual countries setting different rules.
0: Topical issue.
1: The Organization for Economic Cooperation and Development says Slovakia should continue reforms in education while taking further steps to strengthen its economy. Its latest report welcomes ongoing changes in preschool education, school curricula, and vocational training, but says the country still needs to improve student performance, reduce educational inequalities, and strengthen the teaching profession. The OECD forecasts Slovakia's economy will grow by 0.7% this year and 1.6% in 2027. It also recommends abolishing the financial transaction tax and making